0: gusting 30 knots, turning southwest 20 knots early this evening. Seas becoming rough.
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0: So for today's Midday Mixtape, we're kicking off our little Tom Cruise movie soundtrack session with a trip to paradise, if you like. Now, this one featured in the 1988 movie Cocktail, starring, of course, the lovely Tom Cruise. And it became a huge hit for the Beach Boys. So forget Monday and whatever the weather is up to outside, let's just head to Kokomo.

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1: And keeping our Tom Cruise movie music theme going this morning, or this afternoon, I should say. This one comes from Cocktail again. Rave On by John Cougar Mellencamp. Now, here's a bit of trivia for you. Rave On wasn't actually written by Mellencamp himself. It was originally written, recorded back in 1958 by Sonny West, and then became famous after Buddy Holly recorded his version. Mellencamp gave this his own rockin' 80s treatment, though. It's a great track out of the Cocktail soundtrack. It is.

And right now we're heading straight into the danger zone. Literally, it is Kenny Loggins from Top Gun, the 1986 Tom Cruise classic.

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0: That is it for today's Midday Mixtape, the Tom Cruise movie edition. 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
7: You're warmly invited to be part of the Battle of Britain's 86th anniversary commemorations at the Thames Airfield this Sunday from 11 a.m. Over 3,000 British and Allied airmen fought in the Battle of Britain, including 140 New Zealanders who showed great integrity, courage and commitment. 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The 86th anniversary of the Battle of Britain. 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

Alison Moyet, Coromandel CFM 95.1 94.0, and of course 92.2 in Waihee. Local news coming up very shortly. Before that, though, it is Rod Stewart and Tina Turner.

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1: The number of properties on the market across the region continues to grow, with sale prices holding firm. This according to the latest information released by realestate.co.nz. Last month, 64 new properties were put up for sale, meaning buyers had a choice of 726 residential property options. This was a jump of over 17%. The asking prices, these were holding firm at $1,085,000, down $10,000 on August last year. Spokesperson Sarah Wood said as market choice was plentiful, buyers could afford to be more discerning. She said it put greater emphasis on vendors understanding their local market and being realistic about where their property sits within it. Food outlets have caught the attention of people supporting their favourite entries in this year's Claymark Hauraki Coromandel Peninsula Business Awards. When it comes to the People's Choice finalists for the Peninsula, two food outlets in Kuatunu's Luke's Kitchen and Tyra's Mai Tai are the finalists. A food outlet also caught the attention for the Hauraki finalists. The Tura Bakery has been named alongside Waitakaruru's Wolf Wolf Ranch. The winners will be announced on October the 15th. Plenty of local sport over the weekend. For football, it was the local matchup between Thames and Waihee. The 3-2 win for Thames keeps the side in second place in the Waikato Division 2 League. Thames women kept their title dream alive yesterday with a 2-1 victory over Melville. This keeps them at the top of the senior women's Division 1 points table with one game in hand. In the Hauraki District Rugby League Championship, two rounds have now been played. Mercury Bay is the only unbeaten team on the back of a 46-14 win over Tairua. Other winners this weekend were Te Ara and Whangamata. Another win for the Thames Valley Swamp Fox, 47-36 over Wairapa Bush, has them in second place in the Heartland Rugby Championship. For the Vixens, their final match in Thames on Saturday saw them miss the championship title, Taranaki grabbing the win 26-24. I'm John Freer. You can keep up to date with all our local news on our app and Facebook page at Coromandel CFM.
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3: In 1769, James Cook anchored for 11 days at a position 1.5 miles off Mercury Bay, midway between Shakespeare Cliff and the headland of Pūrangi. He charted the whole of the bay. On the morning of November 9th, Cook and his astronomer observed the transit of Mercury from a position about 300 yards along the beach on the western side of Pūrangi River. That same year, in June, he had also been able to observe the transit of Venus while in Tahiti. It will be many centuries before both these planets will be able to be observed again in the same year. And the magnificent event was named Mercury Bay.
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0: 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And the last push is on to get a permanent 3D mammogram screening unit for the Coromandel residents, all of us, men, women, whatever, based in Whitianga. 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

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Of course, the Sweet As Kiwi show happens every Thursday and Sunday evening here on CFM. 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
2: In this update, Port of Tauranga has the green light for fast-tracking its Stellar Passage development. It'll extend each wharf hundreds of metres, install new container cranes and let larger ships berth. An independent supermarket owner says a green election proposal to tackle the cost of living by breaking up the grocery duopoly is feasible with work. The plan would make Woolworths and Foodstuffs divest 120 branches into public ownership. Buller residents are among about 2,000 who have signed an open letter backing Stockton Coal Mine, which is hoping to expand, saying otherwise operations could grind to a halt by March. The Aviation Industry Association is warning student lending caps, unchanged since 2013, will stop young people trying to fly, training to fly, that is. The government's claiming it's halfway through its industry action plan priorities. And that's news.
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2: In sport, Warriors boss Cameron George is grateful the NRL hasn't forced their first playoff match to Eden Park. The Warriors will welcome the Dolphins to Mount Smart Stadium this Saturday rather than going to the bigger venue.
8: Thankfully, they listened to us and we really appreciate that we're able to play this one at home. We earned the right to be at home, so we wanted to stay there.
2: George says the Warriors will get through the Dolphins match before engaging with the NRL on a venue for their guaranteed second home fixture. Sir Scott Dixon has finished 17th in IndyCar's season-ending race at Monterey in California, the final drive with his team of 23 years. And FIFA football president Gianni Infantino has signalled he intends to stand for re-election in March. And that is sport.
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9: A cloudy afternoon with a few showers possible. Northerlies turning westerly and we're looking at 18 degrees right now, dropping to 7 overnight. Time to get rid of that extra blanket. Tomorrow, fine skies, southwesterlies and 17 degrees. Checking in with what's happening on the water today. Northwest, 20 knots gusting, 30 knots. Turning southwest, 20 knots early evening. Seas becoming rough.
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0: must be gonna play cricket this year, then, are you, Johnny?
1: Nah, nah, nah, nah, nah, nah.
0: Well, you sure are a funny kid, Johnny. But I like you. So tell me, what kind of boy are you, John?

0: CFM, Al Coromandel, Chester Coastwood Homes, specialising in Lockwood Homes. Jude, keeping you company. Good afternoon to you. I hope you're having a great Monday. And don't we all love the people in the community that do the extra mile for other people without wanting anything back? There's so few people like that in the world anymore. So we've got to treasure the ones that we have got. It could be just your mate that can put the jug on and give you a cup of tea when you really need one, or your workmate that comes into work with some fresh baking for you on a Monday when you're a little bit hungry, maybe, you know, just need a bit of a perk up because it's Monday anyway. They might not think they're doing anything special, but we think they are. So this month, nominate them for a Flowers on Pollen beautiful bouquet so we can all say good on ya.
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CFM with Jude. Time for a bit of weird history for you. Monday, the 7th of September. Back in 1936, Benjamin was the last known Tasmanian devil. Now, he died at Hobart Zoo. Some naughty person at Hobart Zoo actually accidentally locked him out of his shelter and he died. He froze to death. What a sad, sad end for the very last Tasmanian devil. It does get a little bit interesting after that, though, because there's been untold cases of sightings of Tasmanian devils around Tasmania, but there's never been conclusive proof. There was even a cartoon made many years ago that I remember watching, so I actually thought they were still existing out there, but apparently not. So Benjamin was the very last one, or the last one that we knew about anyway. When the cat's away, love and good Kiwi music on the Coromandel CFM with Jude.

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1: If you're looking for a bit of fun this afternoon and maybe a social way to spend your Mondays, join other motivated over 55-year-olds for an afternoon of bowls, cards, raffles, afternoon tea, and most importantly, great company. It happens every Monday from 1 to 4 at the Town Hall in Whitianga. 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I bet there's a lot of talking going on there. Of course, it is a bit late for today, but put in your diary for next Monday.

0: Borderline. Great Kiwi music on the Coromandel CFM. Talking about great Kiwi music, there is the Monument Festival, which is coming to the Cora Glen Tavern. It's happening on the 30th of December. And to celebrate the fact, we've got some sneaky tickets to give away every Monday for the next few weeks. Fabian on the Big Breakfast Show is giving you the chance to win double passes to Monument. There's some awesome acts at Monument. Lady Six, David Dallas, Chai and Team Dynamite. So make sure you're listening next Monday here on the Coromandel CFM.
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Actually, I'm not going to keep you company for much longer. I am signing off, leaving you with Rob. He's back where he belongs, behind the mic, after new sport and weather at 2:00.

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2: In this update, Port of Tauranga has the green light for its Stella Passage development to extend each wharf hundreds of metres, install new container cranes and let larger ships berth. The government's announced the first investments from the Gas Security Fund, approving $23.5 million in loans to Todd Energy for Taranaki gas well projects. A Darfield angler has been fined almost $2,000 after fishing without a licence in the Mackenzie Basin last December. An Air New Zealand flight from New Plymouth has been met by emergency services in Christchurch after a precautionary engine shutdown. It landed safely and the aircraft will now be assessed by engineers. Hundreds of nurse maud workers who provide home and palliative care are striking today and next Monday over pay talks and plans to cut 2 days sick leave. That's news.
3: 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Aotearoa Astrotourism Academy presents the Matariki Astronomy and Astrotourism course at the Koatunu Community Hall, September 18 to 20. 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
2: In sport, New Breakers basketball coach Gordon Herbert isn't getting carried away with a win in his first match in charge. Despite missing two starters and having another two forced off the court, the Breakers beat Tasmania by 10 points in the pre-season blitz. Herbert was happy to start on a winning note, while giving some youngsters extended minutes as he gets to grips with his roster.
5: It brings it a little bit more together. I think winning is important in pre-season too. Losing's good too. You learn more from losing, but we'll learn from this too and move forward.
2: Scott McLaughlin has won IndyCar's season-ending race in California and says his first win in 2 years gives him renewed confidence heading into the off-season.
6: That's what it's going to take to win a championship. What a great warm-up we had. So, yeah, bring on 2027.
2: And that's sport.
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7: 2:04 on CFM. Good afternoon. Yes, thank you, Jude. Lovely. Yes, Rob's back where he belongs, behind the microphone. Thanks for that. I was going to go and mow the lawns. Okay. So the weather is a little bit wet this afternoon and some tomorrow, but Wednesday, Thursday should be fine. Another band of rain coming in later on Thursday afternoon. For this afternoon then, mostly cloudy with a few showers, sitting around 15, 16 degrees, depending on where you are. Out on the water, we've got Nor'westers at 15 knots. Now, in the Hauraki Gulf, those will change southwest 15 knots this evening. For the Coromandel Recreational Area, changing southerly 20 knots this evening. And sea rough in the north, and that will ease late this afternoon.
8: CFM's Afternoons with Smitty Sports Bar and Grill, Fitianga. It's your local. On the Coromandel

The best music variety on the plains and the peninsula. It's CFM, 10 past two. I was going to say Tuesday afternoon. Look at the computer, M-O-N-D-A-Y. Monday afternoon, it's been one of those days and it's only just starting. Counting Crows coming up with Vanessa Carlton, their great remake of Big Yellow Taxi. Got Dragon, the Bee Gees on the way. And we're also going to have a chat to Claire Shanahan from Te Puru, who is a New Zealand pool player about to head overseas to play pool for New Zealand. Yeah, that's in, you know, billiard balls and all that sort of stuff. All of that is on the way this hour, including music like this with John Cicada.

0: 20 past two on CFM, playing the best in Kiwi music. It's CFM Afternoons, thanks to the great team at Smitty Sports Bar and Grill in Whitianga. It's Monday, and so you buy any steak meal and dine in, you get another one absolutely free. Only on Mondays at Smitty's. We need you to sign, well, we don't need, we'd like you to sign a petition that's going around. Over the last few years, $350,000 has been raised in the area to secure funding for a mammogram unit on the Coromandel Peninsula. But now Breast Screening Aotearoa and Breast Screen Midland have turned around and said, nope, we're not going to do that at all. So there is a petition. It's in many, many different places around the peninsula for you to sign. Tara's Beads and Coromandel, James and Turner, Weta Cafe, Whitianga Grey Power, Cut Hut Hairdressers, etc. I'm sure you'll see it there. And it's through until, I think, petition closes this Friday on the 11th. So if you would like to sign the petition, please have a hunt for it. And let's see if we can get this 3D mammogram machine in the area that we've already raised the funds for. That would be really, really nice. Speaking of raising funds, Claire Shanahan is raising funds to go over and play pool for New Zealand. Who knew that you could get paid for doing that? We're talking to Claire next.
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0: 100% local radio. This is CFM. I don't know if you're a pool player or a snooker player. Remember Pop Black back in those days? It's still around. Claire Shanahan from Te Puru is a... Are you a pool player or billiards or what is it?
11: I am a pool player, but I have been both snooker and billiards player as well.
0: Okay, so and you're off to Australia because they invited Claire from Te Puru to compete in the... Why do the Australians invite Claire? clear from Tupuru to compete in the state champs?
11: Well, the Australian state champs have been going for, this will be the 41st year, and New Zealand a couple of years ago asked Australia if we could join their state champs as a New Zealand team. They said no, obviously, but scared of us, but that's understandable. So last year they said we could join as two state teams, so North Island, South Island. So we went last year for the first time, and now it looks like it's a happening thing every year.
0: This is going back. Did you know that in the early days, New Zealand was actually annexed to New South Wales?
11: Oh.
0: We weren't just a British colony. We were like Tasmania. You know, we were part of Australia. So,
11: and I hate to say it, but it kind of makes a lot of sense.
0: It does, but now we've got the Warriors in a Australian league. We've got the Breakers in an Australian league. We've got the football team, whose name I can't remember, in an Australian league. We don't have a netball league of our own anymore, by the looks of it. So maybe the teams will have to join the Australian.
11: And we've just had a group of women go over there from New Zealand to play snooker.
0: Right. Are they trying to buy us back or something?
11: No. It's the only way we can get some serious competition. So 2 years ago, New Zealand women, and I think for the first time in about 12 years, the New Zealand men went to the World Champs in Blackpool in England. And I was proudly the captain of the first ever New Zealand women's team to go to the World Champs.
0: So this is for Paul.
11: So we're playing a set of rules that's not all that common in New Zealand but is becoming more popular, and I think it's because the opportunities now lie there for people to represent their country. Who doesn't want to represent your country?
0: Yeah.
11: To represent your country, and this year it's exceptionally exciting for me because my son, who lives in the South Island, is in the New Zealand South Island team.
0: Oh, is that right? Oh, nice.
11: So that's extra special, extra proud moment.
0: Now, I can imagine this is fully funded by the government through New Zealand Sport.
11: Yeah, right. Do I look like a rugby player? No, absolutely zero funding.
0: So how are we fundraising? Well, how are you fundraising? Because that's what's brought you into the station here.
11: It is. Last year I went around Thames and businesses were extremely supportive of me, and I did a massive raffle. I got donated nearly $4,000 worth of prizes from the local businesses, and then I sold raffle tickets.
0: Nice.
11: So that funded my whole trip. This year I've decided to do something a little bit different, and I'm making marshmallow balls that are coated in a yummy, high-calorie, delicious treat. And I've just been basically walking around the streets and going into businesses and selling them. That's how I came to be in the studio today.
0: Okay, so you're in Thames, Thames today?
11: Thames tomorrow. I'll be just be going everywhere.
0: Pairoa.
11: I haven't been further than Thames, but in saying that, part of our team includes two young girls, and this is a women's team, bearing in mind they have under 18 and under 23 teams. There's a 17 and 18 year old sisters have made the New Zealand team. That's how good they are, the women's team.
0: And they're from?
11: In Auckland.
0: They're from Auckland.
11: So I'm making these to them.
0: For them as well.
11: And they sell them, and we just split the money. You know, everybody should help where they can.
0: All right. So if you see Claire walking around with the World Champs, is it a World Champs t-shirt you've got on?
11: No, this one is the Australian. This is the Australian state champ team.
0: Oh, look at that. There we go. New Zealand North. Wonderful. Yep. So if you see Claire wandering around with that, then get yourself some absolutely yummy, delicious, are we going to say calorie-free?
11: Absolutely not.
0: No. But do support that, and hopefully you'll stay in touch and let us know how things are going.
11: Absolutely.
0: Thanks for coming in.
11: Thanks for having me. Cheers. Another feel.

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0: Yes, the Bee Gees on CFM. Was it 80 that Barry Gibb turned last week? I think it was. Pretty significant birthday. 20-3 CFM afternoons, thanks to Smitty Sports Bar and Grill. I think we have time this afternoon to play a little round of Geek's Guide to Social Media. Crazy facts and stats about social media from 5 years ago, which makes it even crazier. Some of these are boring, some of these are really interesting, some of these are kind of weird. Let's have a look at today's one. As of 2021, so that is 5 years ago, worth over 190 million subscribers, T-Series is the most popular YouTube channel. They are India's largest music label and movie studio. Well, that makes sense, doesn't it? I wonder what the most popular one is today. So 5 years ago, T-Series was the most popular YouTube channel. We might have to ask Auntie Google. Actually, I might do that shortly and give you the answer in a minute. There we go. Crazy facts and stats. A Geek's Guide to Social Media.
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0: 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Well, the T-Series is no longer the number one YouTube channel. That's now owned by Mr. Beast, who has 516 million subscribers. But T-Series, that Indian music label and movie studio, get the most views per week.

That's Roxy Music on CFM Afternoons with Rob. Just on 5 to 3, news and sport at 3 o'clock. I was following up on researching the YouTube channel that gets the most views per week. So that T-Series one, the Indian music and movie one, they upload every day, just film, you know, songs from the films and things. 600 to 800 million views every week. That's a lot of people looking at your YouTube channel. All right, news is coming up at 3. The best music variety continues after that with U2, Take That, Talking Heads along. And we're going to catch up with Fee from the Coromandel Independent Living Trust. All of that happening after 3.

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2: In this update, Todd Energy is the first recipient of the Government Gas Security Fund for two loans totalling $23.5 million for Taranaki well projects. Business NZ claims underinvestment in medicines could be costing us billions in economic growth by reducing load on the health system, with healthier people working more and having less absences. Auckland police have caught three teens accused of spending Sunday afternoon stealing other children's bikes, seizing five bikes and referring the 15-year-olds to Youth Aid. Police still haven't identified a man's body discovered in Whangarei's Hātia River on Saturday, despite a post-mortem. State Highway 6 is back open between Murchison and Kawatiri Junction after heavy rain, but State Highway 65 is still closed by a slip between O'Sullivan's and Springs Junction. That's news.
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2: In sport, 8-seed Ben Shelton has blasted past Stefanos Tsitsipas to make the US Tennis Open quarterfinals. The American will face Carlos Alcaraz in the final eight, which is a real surprise to the second seed and defending champion. Alcaraz thought he was playing Francis Tiafoe. Depleted squad? Well, no worries for new Breakers basketball coach Gordon Herbert. He's just hooked up with his Kiwi club after guiding Canada to their two most recent wins in an 8-win no-loss record in World Cup qualifiers. Herbert had two Breakers frontliners missing and lost another two in a hard-fought win over Tasmania in the pre-season blitz. But the new boss is philosophical about the lack of personnel.
10: Yeah, I mean, we're missing some key guys right now, but I think it gives an opportunity for other guys to step up.
2: That is sport.
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13: 3:04 on the CFM, mostly cloudy with a few showers this afternoon. Thunderstorms possible. Northerly winds turning westerly this afternoon. Some isolated showers early tomorrow as well. And then I think we've got fine for like most of Wednesday, most of Thursday. Out on the water, northerlies at 15 knots. They change southwest 15 knots in the Hauraki Gulf this evening. Sea slight for the Coromandel Recreational Area. The nor'westers will change southerly 20 knots late this evening, and sea becoming rough from the north.
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Coromandel CFM and Take That. Yes, Take That. It's 12 past three. It's the best music variety around. And so we have the Narcs, Alicia Cara and Nickelback on the way this hour. Going to catch up with Fiona Payne from the Coromandel Independent Living Trust, Kilt, up in Coromandel Town. Yeah, that's what we're going to do.

0: 3 on CFM, the pick of the bunch. This is somebody that goes over and above, maybe just somebody that you notice doing a nice thing for somebody else, and you can let us know the details. You can do that on our website. And then once a month, we are going to give somebody, courtesy of Flowers on Pollen, to Nicole and the team, a beautiful bouquet of flowers. So Seaside Sue. Seaside, I love that. You can make a tongue twister out. Because Seaside Sue has nominated Jill. Jill has been part of the Coromandel Patchwork and Quilters since 2008, and she's going to be leaving the area soon. They want to wish her all the best and would like to nominate her for a beautiful bouquet of flowers. She served on the committee, served time as president, taught them techniques on numerous occasions, and always generous with her time and patient, always full of encouragement and helpfulness. That's what we like to hear. So, Jill, you are in the draw for that bouquet of flowers from Flowers on Pollen. It will be drawn on the last day of the month, which this month is on a Wednesday, and I'll be drawing that around about 10 past 5 on Wednesday the 30th. If you'd like to nominate somebody, head along to our website, cfm.co.nz, and just under Contact Us, that's how you can do that.
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0: 25 past 3 on Coromandel CFM. You ever one of those days where you just can't get comfortable? This chair of mine is just all over the place. Maybe I should do what Fabian does and stand up at the desk, but that would be far too energetic. It's time for us to head to Coromandel Town, have a chat to Fee at Kilt. Good afternoon, Fee.
10: Hi, Rob. How are you?
0: I'm very well. Are you guys sad? You must be sad. Jean's left.
10: Jean has left after 28 years of service in Coromandel Town. She has left, yeah.
0: Wow. You, Jean, I hope you're not listening, have you filled the hole yet, or is that like kind of difficult to do?
10: No, it's a very difficult role to fill. We do have it advertised at the moment. The sector is screaming out for registered social workers, so unfortunately, unless people have a reason to come to Coromandel, which, why wouldn't you?
0: Yeah, it is a
10: hard old soul.
0: It's a specialised area. I know, like with Eddie at the 305 in Thames, and every time I walk in there, they go, oh, Rob, you could take over Eddie's job. And I'm going, no, I don't think I have those particular skill sets. So
10: you definitely have to be the right person for the role.
0: Yeah, exactly. Mm. Well, let's hope you get the right person for the role.
10: And a big shoes to fill. So
0: she's just retiring because she's sick of you or what?
10: Oh, I can never get sick of me. It's time for her to go. You know, she's done, she's just put in the hard yards, you know, all these years, and it's well-deserved, really.
0: Yeah, well-deserved retirement from that. Well-deserved, you've given out lots of money, too, from your funding scheme.
10: Yeah, so our bizarre grants has been allocated, and hopefully we've got a lot of very happy community groups and services out there that have been have received some funding from us. So yeah,
0: I just find that totally bizarre in that you guys are a group that is helping the community as a trust yourselves, but you're not, I mean, because there's plenty of trusts around that give away money, and you go, well, here's a trust that's actually doing lots of stuff, and they're giving away money.
10: Yeah, I mean, our primary focus is our community, you know. Yeah. If we can't put in the manpower, then we like to give something back to it, you know, so... Yeah, it's a great way to support our community.
0: That is too. And you also have, I know occasionally you have your student counsellors. I'll let you explain that to the listeners.
10: Yeah, so we've got two student counsellors that are actually working out of Kilt a couple of days a week. And we're looking for, it's a great service, it really is, you know, and we've got a bit of a wait list at the moment, but as appointments become available with these two lovely counsellors, you know.
0: We're not talking year 11, year 12 counsellors here, we're talking.
10: So they are doing their degrees. Yeah.
0: They're doing their degrees in counselling, and so they are there. The other things that you have, which people can find out simply by checking it out. Actually, is it best for people to come and see you if they don't know what's going on at Kilt or what's going on around Coromandel Town?
10: Yeah, definitely. We do have our website. Our website is, it's a great little website. But other than that, pop in and see us. You know, we're always happy to have a yarn with somebody and see how we can be of service to the community.
0: And they'll often offer to make you a cup of coffee too, so... good. So look, Fee, say congratulations to Jean from us here at CFM and happy retire. I doubt whether she's going to totally retire, but you know.
10: I think once you're in that sector, you never really truly retire.
0: Absolutely. All right, we'll talk to you later.
10: Yeah, cool. Thanks, Rob.
0: Fiona Payne from Kilt's Coromandel Independent Living Trust. Yeah, hunt them up online, find out two things, how you can help them and find out how they can help you.

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1: Coming up to 20 to 4 on CFM, I was just saying to Fee off air, it's been a Monday. Well, she said it. It's been a Monday. It certainly has been a Monday. Don't know what your one's been like. It's been a Monday in Waihi for the New Zealand Blood Service. Tomorrow they will be in Whangamata and then Whirianga on Wednesday and Thursday. If you would like to donate blood, you can do so. If you haven't registered, then please do. But Whangamata tomorrow, Whirianga on the 9th and 10th, and then Pairoa on is the next one, the 17th, which is Thursday next week. So get ready for that one. So check it out with the New Zealand Blood Service. Give blood, save lives. That's what it's all about.

0: Kiwi music from Foley on CFM. 4:15. You can catch some great Kiwi music at the Monument Festival concerts. It's just Monument. That's what it is. The best in New Zealand hip-hop and electronic acts, including Chai, coming back from Los Angeles. She's relocated to Los Angeles in recent years. Born in Iran, in Awaz, and raised in Auckland. Poor thing. But she grew up in Auckland, learned to speak English there by rapping along to Eminem tracks, eventually breaking into the city's underground hip-hop scene, and now she's over in LA. And now she's coming back, and she's going to be on the Coromandel at the Corraglen Tavern on Wednesday, the 30th of December, for the Monument. And you can win a couple of double passes. Fabian gave away two passes yesterday. Double pass coming your way next Monday as well for Monument Monday. So check that out. If you're not sure what it is, just check out Corraglen Tavern's Facebook page. All the details are on there.
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8 to 4 on Coromandel CFM Afternoons, thanks to Smitty Sports Bar and Grill. You're local in the middle of Smittyanga. It's Monday, so you get you buy a steak meal, you get another steak meal for nothing. Zero, zip, nada, which is pretty cool. So head along to Smitty's, and it's all day long from the moment they open to the moment they close, or at least till the moment the kitchen closes. You can get two steak meals for the price of one. Now, speaking of Whitianga, there was an open mic at the Monkey House a couple of weeks ago, and somebody sang, and the videos were up online. I've just been hunting for them. If I had been doing afternoons last week, I would have played it last week. But there's a song, a Beatles song that somebody sang. And of course, me being me, I'm going, I haven't heard that song in ages. So that particular Beatles song is coming up after four. Right now, though, we've got the Thirsty Merc as we head towards news and sport at 4 o'clock.

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2: In this update, Health New Zealand says the pressure on health services from surging winter illnesses like flu is likely to carry on for at least another 4 weeks, although it's eased from last month's exceptional high. The government's announced the first investments from the Gas Security Fund, approving $23.5 million in loans to Todd Energy for Taranaki gas well projects. Port of Tauranga has the green light for its Stella Passage development to extend each wharf hundreds of metres, install new container cranes and let larger ships berth. Three teens accused of stealing bikes from other children in Auckland's Lloyd Ellesmere Park on Sunday have been referred to Youth Aid, with five bikes restored to their owners. Victims included a girl pushed off her bike, breaking her arm. That's news.
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2: In sport, American tennis star Ben Shelton is stunned by the form of Carlos Alcaraz at the US Open. The pair will meet each other in the quarterfinals after dominant fourth-round wins in straight sets. Shelton is awestruck by the way Alcaraz has bounced back from being sidelined for 5 months with a wrist injury.
6: The level that he's been playing at is really, really impressive. To be not playing for 5 months, to come out and do what he's done so far this tournament has been superhuman.
2: Australian cricket's test selectors have kept the faith in underperforming batter Manus Labuschagne for the looming tour of South Africa. He hasn't scored a test century in more than 40 innings, but despite an average of just 25 in that time, he's been included in the three test series. That is sport.
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7: It's 4:04 on CFM. I'm just chuckling. I love that term. It's been a Monday. Yep, it certainly is today. Mostly cloudy weather with a few showers, thunderstorms possible. South of Whitianga, well, it's everywhere, isn't it? Cloudy periods tomorrow with isolated showers before dawn, but longer afternoon fine spells, and then reasonably fine for Wednesday and the first half of Thursday. Another band of rain coming in on Thursday afternoon. Sitting around 14, 15 degrees, depending on where you are. Out on the water, the Hauraki Gulf has nor'westers at 15 knots, changing southwest 15 knots this evening. Now, there's a strong wind advisory for tomorrow because they will rise to 25 knots, gusting 35 for a time tomorrow afternoon. Coromandel Recreational Area, nor'westers changing southerly 20 knots late evening. Sea rough in the north, poor visibility in any showers, and tomorrow starts with southerlies at 20 knots, easing to southwesters 15 knots around midday.
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0: Yeah, we certainly don't want to be radioactive. Imagine Dragons on Coromandel CFM. Got Bic Runga coming up very shortly. Yes. Actually, I watched a video of them from 10 years ago. They looked really, really old, and apparently they're still playing, so that makes them really, really old. Also coming up is Dire Straits. Right now, though, we need to go back a little bit in time.
1: Robs, I haven't heard that in ages on CFM.
0: Now, to be honest, I have to admit I've forgotten who sang the song. I was watching the videos from the open mic at the Monkey House up in Whitianga a couple of weeks ago, and somebody sang this song, and I immediately thought, I haven't heard that in ages, but I cannot remember who it was that sung it. So apologies, because you sounded pretty good, and it was a cappella as well. But let's go way, way back to the 1960s and the Beatles.

0: Straw People with Big Runga on lead vocals and the old car song Drive, just on 18 past 4 on CFM. I think you've lost your chance to get the Whitianga Oceans Festival tickets at the cheap rates because they have risen today. It will sell out. It will sell out. That's what's going to happen. So if you need your tickets, if you want to go to the Oceans Festival, you probably want to get in really, really quick. And you do that at oceansfestival.co.nz. Best place to go. Stay tuned to CFM. We'll keep you up to date. A couple of the musos who are headlining the act will be appearing on CFM during the week. We're going to take a little bit of a break and come back with the CFM job spot. If you are looking for work, we might be able to help you out.
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0: 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Well, after a winter siesta, Luke's Kitchen are open again in Kowotunu, just in time for the astro-tourism seminar that's coming up in a couple of weeks. But they are looking for staff, senior pizza chef, a senior chef, Kitchen 2YC, and a bartender. Those are three key positions they're looking to fill immediately. Also across the summer, they will be hiring all the rest of the staff as well. So check out the details on our job spot. And Percival Construction in Whitianga are looking for an all-round carpenter, somebody that's got the skills, got the ticket, knows what they're doing, can do a great job with pride. But they're also looking for somebody that would like to get into the building industry, whether you're halfway through or partway through an apprenticeship or you've never done it before but would like to, then get a hold of Percival Construction in Whitianga. Again, all the contact details are on our website and on our CFM app. Local news coming up next with John Freer. That classic song from Yes is on the way. Before then, this is Blind Melon.

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1: The number of properties on the market across the region continues to grow, with sale prices holding firm. This according to the latest information released by realestate.co.nz. Last month, 64 new properties were put up for sale, meaning buyers had a choice of 726 residential property options. This was a jump of over 17%. The asking prices, these were holding firm at $1,085,000, down $10,000 on August last year. Spokesperson Sarah Wood said as market choice was plentiful, buyers could afford to be more discerning. She said it put greater emphasis on vendors understanding their local market and being realistic about where their property sits within it. Food outlets have caught the attention of people supporting their favourite entries in this year's Claymark Hauraki Coromandel Peninsula Business Awards. When it comes to the People's Choice finalists for the Peninsula, two food outlets in Kuatunu's Luke's Kitchen and Tyra's Mai Tai are the finalists. A food outlet also caught the attention for the Hauraki finalists. The Tuara Bakery has been named alongside Waitakaruru's Wolf Wolf Ranch. The winners will be announced on October the 15th. Plenty of local sport over the weekend for football. It was the local matchup between Thames and Waihee. The 3-2 win for Thames keeps the side in second place in the Waikato Division 2 League. Thames women kept their title dream alive yesterday with a 2-1 victory over Melville. This keeps them at the top of the senior women's Division 1 points table with one game in hand. In the Hauraki District Rugby League Championship, two rounds have now been played. Mercury Bay is the only unbeaten team on the back of a 46-14 win over Tairua. Other winners this weekend were Te Ara and Whangamata. Another win for the Thames Valley Swamp Fox, 47-36 over Wairapa Bush, has them in second place in the Heartland Rugby Championship. For the Vixens, their final match in Thames on Saturday saw them miss the championship title, Taranaki grabbing the win 26-24. I'm John Freer. You can keep up to date with all our local news on our app and Facebook page at Coromandel CFM.
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1: 20 to 5 on CFM. Yes, already 20 to 5. Bogan Bingo is back. So calling all Bogans and all bingo fans. I was trying to put another B in there, but it didn't work. So three rounds of bingo, supper, fun games, raffles, auctions, prizes, prizes for the best Bogan dress up. 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Tickets are $40 each. Great fundraiser to keep them going, and you can hear about the work that they're doing. So 6:45 this Saturday, get your tickets online.

0: quarter to five on CFM, Eagle Eye Cherry. And Dire Straits before that. We'll be twisting by the poles shortly. It's going to be a long, hot summer. Classic Kiwi summer. Haven't had one of those for a while. Not quite sure which political party to blame that on. But a classic hot Kiwi summer on the way for us. So we're all going to twist on the pole. This morning on our Coromandel, Jude had a chat to Helen Risen from the Waihi Community Services. And I'm going to play a little bit of that for you in just a minute to find out what Waihi Community Services do. Stay right there.
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0: Yep, and at your local right now, you can buy one steak meal and get another steak meal absolutely free. So either eat them both yourself or invite someone for dinner and shout them. This morning on our Coromandel, Jude had a chat with Helen Risen from Waihi Community Services.
9: CFM with Jude, and I'm really happy to welcome Helen Risen from the Waihi Community Services. 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What do you offer your community?
10: Good morning, Jude, and thank you for having me. Community Resource Centre, we do provide a variety of social services and community support. We offer access to government agencies such as ACC. They are on site once a month and they can help you with a claim that may have been denied for you or any other questions that you might have. We have services through AA that allows you to renew your driving license, or we also have Baywide Law on site providing legal advice to the community. We, of course, do a lot of social services. We have our own counselor employed here, and we have a team of social service workers that can really help you with any advice that you might. So for someone new to the community, it's really a great way to kind of learn a little bit about the community and also learn about the services that we offer. A lot of the work that we do is with young people. We do things such as mentoring, outdoor activities, cooking classes.
9: Wow.
10: We also have a holiday program, and it really depends what the community needs at the moment.
0: Helen Risen from Waihi Community Services talking with Jude this morning on Our Coromandel. You can hear that full interview. Of course you can, along with all our other interviews on the CFM app on our podcast. All right, 8 to 5, news and sport along at 5 o'clock. This is Robbie Williams.

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2: In this update, Tauranga could cement its place as our export gateway to the world with its port expansion. The Stella Passage project has the green light for fast-track development, subject to conditions. The approval panel's requiring it to engage with iwi groups, which opposed the original proposal in 2019. Tauranga Business Chamber Chief Executive Matt Cowley says the city attracts major shipping lines and has strong logistical companies and sequencing.
3: As soon as it's able to get off the ship, it'll be either on rail or another boat or on a truck to get where it needs to go. So it's pretty important for New Zealand.
2: A police officer who fatally shot an unarmed man wasn't interviewed for almost 2 weeks and was treated as a witness, not a suspect. Excuse me. Chaos Price was killed in 2022 after he rammed a patrol car and attempted to hijack a vehicle in Taranaki. Jamie Cunningham reports.
4: The Independent Police Conduct Authority has found the fatal shot was excessive but didn't recommend criminal charges. Price's mother, Gillian Hana, is now challenging the decision not to prosecute, seeking a court declaration it was unlawful and should be reconsidered. Open Justice reports her lawyer has told a judicial review in Wellington it was clear Price was unarmed.
2: Labour's leader has little to say about the party's plunge in popularity in today's Taxpayers Union Courier poll. It's down 1.9% to 25.9, lagging behind National's 29. The Greens have jumped to 13.9%, ACT's on 10.5, Opportunity's below the 5% threshold. Chris Epkin says the poll that actually matters is the one on election day.
5: Polls bounce around. What I'm focused on is making sure that New Zealanders know that Labour's on their side when it comes to the cost of living.
2: And Weta FX can add another trophy to its cabinet, winning an early Emmy for the final season of Netflix's Stranger Things. That's news.
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2: In sport, a sense of pragmatism from Warriors boss Cameron George at the possibility of their second home NRL final being held at Eden Park. The governing body has granted the club its initial request to hold this Saturday's qualifying final against the Dolphins at Mount Smart. The Warriors are guaranteed another home final, irrespective of the result this weekend. George says he understands the NRL's desire to have more punters there.
10: At the end of the day, they own the finals, they get all the revenue from the finals, and naturally they're thinking, well, if you're going to a grand final qualifier, we should be at a bigger stadium.
2: NRL Supremo Peter Valandis has fired up at claims players are confused by how quick play the balls can be, saying those players aren't telling the truth, as the ruck speed is exactly the same as it was last season.
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11: It's 5:05 on CFM. Yes, I know it's getting lighter and lighter because the days are getting longer, but you could still turn your headlights on, please, if you're driving around at the moment. That helps other people see you. I know you can see perfectly, but they need to see you too. Mostly cloudy with a few showers overnight. Thunderstorms possible still this evening. Cloudy periods tomorrow with isolated showers before dawn. Heading down to 7 degrees, back up to 17 for Tuesday. Currently outside, it's around about 14.5, 15 degrees. Depending on where you are. Hauraki Golf Recreational Forecast has southwesters at 15 knots overnight, rising to 25 knots, gusting 35 for a time tomorrow afternoon. So there's a strong wind advisory there, and they will become variable 5-knot winds tomorrow evening. For the Coromandel Recreational Area, southerlies at 20 knots overnight, easing to southwesters 15 knots around about midday tomorrow.
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0: So the council has isolated the Matatoki Reservoir, temporarily connected Matatoki to the Puriri water supply network, and they're currently flushing the network to reduce the chlorine levels. So you may notice a stronger chlorine taste or smell for a short period while those levels return to normal. Because the Puriri water supply operates at a lower pressure than the Matatoki system, some properties also may notice reduced water flow and or pressure. Staff are onto it already. So there we go. In addition, a water tanker is being set up at the Matatoki school, so you are able to access treated water if you wish to do so. You can find out more by contacting the TCDC. All right, it's 5:15. Time to get local.
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0: As if talking about water supplies in Matatoki wasn't local. All right, let's get local with Koha. Some summer vibes. Looking forward to that on CFM.

0: Midnight Oil on the Coromandel CFM. 5:22 via Blue Sky. Actually, I'm thinking about my grandson who's just headed over to Australia. Don't think he'll get into the mines, but the exit from New Zealand seems to be greater than the intro to New Zealand. So, yeah, young people still heading off overseas. Not quite sure what we're going to do about that. All right, let's move along, shall we? I mean, it's Monday after all, so we're going to move into the week. Take a break, come back with the emotions, the best of my love. But if you know somebody who is extra special, have a listen to this.
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1: The number of properties on the market across the region continues to grow, with sale prices holding firm. This according to the latest information released by realestate.co.nz. Last month, 64 new properties were put up for sale, meaning buyers had a choice of 726 residential property options. This was a jump of over 17%. The asking prices, these were holding firm at $1,085,000, down $10,000 on August last year. Spokesperson Sarah Wood said as market choice was plentiful, buyers could afford to be more discerning. She said it put greater emphasis on vendors understanding their local market and being realistic about where their property sits within it. Food outlets have caught the attention of people supporting their favourite entries in this year's Claymark Hauraki Coromandel Peninsula Business Awards. When it comes to the People's Choice finalists for the Peninsula, two food outlets in Kuatunu's Luke's Kitchen and Tyra's Mai Tai are the finalists. A food outlet also caught the attention for the Hauraki finalists. The Tuara Bakery has been named alongside Waitakaruru's Wolf Wolf Ranch. The winners will be announced on October the 15th. Plenty of local sport over the weekend. For football, it was the local matchup between Thames and Waihee. The 3-2 win for Thames keeps the side in second place in the Waikato Division 2 League. Thames women kept their title dream alive yesterday with a 2-1 victory over Melville. This keeps them at the top of the senior women's Division 1 points table with one game in hand. In the Hauraki District Rugby League Championship, two rounds have now been played. Mercury Bay is the only unbeaten team on the back of a 46-14 win over Tairua. Other winners this weekend were Tiara and Whangamata. Another win for the Thames Valley Swamp Fox, 47-36 over Wairapa Bush, has them in second place in the Heartland Rugby Championship. For the Vixens, their final match in Thames on Saturday saw them miss the championship title, Taranaki grabbing the win 26-24. I'm John Freer. 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
3: The geology of the Tairua area is dynamic and arresting, being a part of the 10 million year old volcanic spine of the Coromandel Peninsula, with the feature, the Pinnacles, presiding over the Tairua River Valley. The iconic 7 million year old Paku Hill, Te Kaitiaki o Tairua, the guardian of Tairua, sits at the entrance to the Tairua estuary. It would have been an island just offshore in ancient times. The Pāhonui Spit, only 10,000 years old, was formed by sand from the continental shelf after the last ice age. It has a fine beach and is now a pleasant holiday destination with about 800 permanent residents. 15 kilometres offshore, there are the Alderman Islands, named by Captain James Cook as he sailed by in 1769 after he had named Mare Island. The Aldermans host the Tuatara, an indigenous lizard whose ancestors lived with the dinosaurs in the Jurassic period 70 million years ago. The Aldermans would have been a part of the mainland before the sea level rose at the end of the last ice age, about 15,000 years ago. Nearby is Motuhoa, or Slipper Island, the site of early Maori settlements with a turbulent history and many taonga that speak to the island's history.
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0: David Gray on Coromandel CFM Afternoons. Thanks to Smitty Sports Bar and Grill, your local, right in the heart of Whitianga Mondays. What's the story? Buy one steak meal, get another one absolutely free. It's time on a Monday afternoon for Name This Song or Name That Song with John Maddox from Creating Music and Sound. And again, thanks so much, John, for letting us take your stuff and put it on the radio here in New Zealand. What John does is he pulls songs apart, plays them back one instrument at a time and asks, how long does it take you to name that song?
1: Name This Song, episode 68, is from 1983, and this next clue is a bit buried in the mix. Let's add the hi-hats.

Here we'll add the bass drum, and I've muted a few of the notes just because the pattern itself is so recognizable that I don't want to make it that easy for you. Next, we'll add the synth bass, which reveals just how dissonant that line above it is.

And for those that don't recognize that line, it's probably because it's happening at the same time that this signature snare drum fill happens. And now you won't be able to unhear it the next time you hear the song.

And the thunder that we heard at the top of this episode, it hits right before this verse. And here's that section stripped down a bit.

0: Oh, I think that was one of the trickier ones, wasn't it? That's New Order with Blue Monday on Coromandel CFM. Name This Song with John Maddox from Creating Music and Sound. And, of course, Peter Hook and the... Well, it wasn't actually New Order. It was Peter Hook and the Light performing songs from the Get Ready album in July of this year.
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0: Actually, there's a lot of 80s English bands coming. ABC, very shortly, we've got, who else is coming? Human League. Your Simple Mind, Squeeze, Public Image, John Lydon coming to New Zealand. Pretty cool. That's January next year. All right, before that, let's have a look around, find out what's happening. It's Tuesday tomorrow, so every Tuesday at Whitianga Social Services, there is a visiting JP from 11 through until 12. If you need a signature by a Justice of the Peace or something like that, you need to talk to one. It's a drop-in service, no appointment necessary. First in, first served at Whiti Social Services from 11 till 12 every Tuesday.
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2: In this update, Tauranga could cement its place as our export gateway to the world with its port expansion. The Stella Passage project has the green light for fast-track development, subject to conditions. A police officer who fatally shot an unarmed man wasn't interviewed for almost 2 weeks and was treated as a witness, not a suspect. Chaos Price was killed in 2022 after he rammed a patrol car and attempted to hijack a vehicle in Taranaki. Labour's leader has little to say about the party's plunge in popularity in today's Taxpayers Union Courier poll. It's down 1.9%. Chris Hipkins says the poll that actually matters is the one on election day. Weta FX can add another trophy to its cabinet, winning an early Emmy for the final season of Netflix's Stranger Things. That's news.
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2: In sport, angst, the Warriors NRL Finals match against the Dolphins on Saturday could be the side's last at Mount Smart this year. The NRL is eager to utilise the extra capacity at Eden Park. Warriors boss Cameron George says no decision will be made on the second finals venue until they know when they'll be playing.
6: That's my commitment to the NRL. Let's just get through this week and then, you know, we'll sensibly sit down and talk about the following one. But I think that's a really good balanced position to take at this point.
2: A win over the Dolphins gives them a home preliminary final. A loss would see them host an elimination final. And the Wallabies are bracing to be without first-choice playmaker Carter Gordon for the Bledisloe Cup. Scans revealing he suffered a leg fracture that'll keep him sidelined for 2 months. That is sport.
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7: 6:04 on CFM. Met Service are still forecasting possible thunderstorms. So I'm not quite sure what that is because it really doesn't look like that. But, you know, who am I? Westerly winds developing tomorrow. Cloudy periods with isolated showers before dawn, but longer fine spells in the afternoon. We're heading down to 7 degrees, back up to 17 for Tuesday. Out on the water, we have a strong wind advisory for the Hauraki Gulf for tomorrow. Southwest is at 15 knots, rising to 25 knots, gusting 35 in the afternoon, and then dropping back to variable 5-knot winds in the evening. Cloudy periods with fair visibility in any showers. For Coromandel Recreational Area, southerlies at 20 knots, easing to southwest is 50 knots around about midday tomorrow, becoming variable 5-knot winds in the evening.
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Ali Murs with Florida on CFM, 13 past 6. Great music this hour. Drax Project very shortly. Little River Band, Eric Carmen. Might even get Lord in there. No, not that song. Another one. As well as that, we're going to have a chat to Claire Shanahan from Tupuru. Claire is the New Zealand pool champ, women's pool champ. And she's raising funds.

0: 20 past 6, Coromandel CFM Afternoons. Thanks to Smitty Sports Bar and Grill in Whitianga. Were you listening today after 12 o'clock for Jude's midday mixtape? It was songs from Tom Cruise movies, which is quite ironic because Sharon and I are just sitting there at the moment going through the Mission Impossible movies from Tom Cruise. She hasn't seen them at all. And as I was listening to it, it was Sister Sledge, We Are Family was playing. So it was Mission Impossible 3. And I thought, oh, I wonder if Jude could do a mixtape of like movie songs for Mission Impossible. So lo and behold, she comes up today and does Tom Cruise songs. Not from Mission Impossible, from Cocktail and Top Gun, which was like Kokomo, Ray Vaughan by John Mellencamp, Danger Zone, Take My Breath Away. Tomorrow, it's songs with colours in them. Yes, including that song, and one song that fades out all the colours as well, and one about wine. Is that enough of a hint? Make sure you tune in after the 12 o'clock news and sport on our Coromandel here on CFM. Right, we're going to take a little bit of a break, come back and have a chat to Claire Shanahan from Tupuru. She's raising funds to head over to Australia and beat the Aussies.
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0: 100% local radio. This is CFM. I don't know if you're a pool player or a snooker player. Remember Pop Black back in those days? It's still around. Claire Shanahan from Tupuru is a... Are you a pool player or billiards or what is it?
9: I am a pool player, but I have been both snooker and billiards player as well.
0: Okay, so and you're off to Australia because they invited Claire from Tupuru to compete in the... Why do the Australians invite Claire from Tupuru to compete in the state champs?
9: Well, the Australian state champs have been going for, this will be the 41st year, and New Zealand a couple of years ago asked Australia if we could join their state champs as a New Zealand team. They said no, obviously a bit scared of us, but it's understandable. So last year they said we could join as two state teams, so North Island, South Island. So we went last year for the first time and now it looks like it's a happening thing every year.
0: This is going back. Did you know that in the early days New Zealand was actually annexed to New South Wales?
9: Oh.
0: We weren't just a British colony. We were like Tasmania. You know, we were part of Australia. So,
9: and I hate to say it, but it kind of makes a lot of sense.
0: It does, but now we've got the Warriors in a Australian League. We've got the Breakers in an Australian League. We've got the football team, whose name I can't remember, in an Australian League. We don't have a netball league of our own anymore, by the looks of it. So maybe the teams will have to join the Australian...
9: And we've just had a group of women go over there from New Zealand to play snooker.
0: Right. Are they trying to buy us back or something?
9: No. It's the only way we can get some serious competition. So 2 years ago, New Zealand women, and I think for the first time in about 12 years, New Zealand men went to the World Champs in Blackpool in England, and I was proudly the captain of the first ever New Zealand women's team to go to the World Champs.
0: So this is for Paul?
9: For Paul, yes. Yep. So we're playing a set of rules that's not all that common in New Zealand but is becoming more popular, and I think it's because the opportunities now lie there for people to represent their country. Who doesn't want to represent your country?
0: Yeah.
9: To represent your country, and this year it's exceptionally exciting for me because my son, who lives in the South Island, is in the New Zealand South Island team.
0: Oh, is that right? Oh, nice.
9: So that's extra special, extra excellent. Proud moment.
0: Now, I can imagine this is fully funded by the government through New Zealand Sport.
9: Yeah, right. Do I look like a rugby player? No, absolutely zero funding.
0: So how are we fundraising? Well, how are you fundraising? Because that's what's brought you into the station here.
9: It is. Last year I went around Thames and businesses were extremely supportive of me and I did a massive raffle. I got donated nearly $4,000 worth of prizes from the local businesses and then I sold raffle tickets.
0: Nice.
9: So that funded my whole trip. This year I've decided to do something a little bit different and I'm making marshmallow balls that are coated in a yummy, high-caloried, delicious treat. And I've just been basically walking around the streets and going into businesses and selling them.
0: All
9: so
0: right.
9: That's how I came to be in the studio today.
0: Okay, so you're in Thames, Thames today?
9: Thames tomorrow. I'll be going everywhere.
0: Pairoa.
9: I haven't been further than Thames, but in saying that, part of our team includes two young girls. And this is a women's team, bearing in mind they have under 18 and under 23 teams. There's a 17 and 18-year-old sisters have made the New Zealand team. That's how good they are, the women's team.
0: And they're from?
9: In Auckland.
0: They're from Auckland.
9: So okay. I'm making these to them.
0: For them as well?
9: And they sell them and we just split the money. You know, everybody should help where they can.
0: All right. So if you see Claire walking around with the the World Champs, is it a World Champs t-shirt you've got on?
9: No, this one is the Australian State Champ team.
0: Oh, look at that. There we go. New Zealand North. Wonderful. Yep. So if you see Claire wandering around with that, then get yourself some absolutely yummy, delicious, are we going to say calorie-free?
9: Absolutely not.
0: No. But do support that and hopefully you'll stay in touch and let us know how things are going.
9: Absolutely.
0: Thanks for coming in.
9: Thanks for having me. Cheers.
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0: Womack and Womack on Coronado CFM. It's Afternoons with Rob Holding. That's me. Thanks to Smitty Sports Bar and Grill. That's them in Albert Street in Smittyanger. And we are wanting to give somebody a beautiful bouquet of flowers from Flowers on Pollen. Just somebody special. Maybe it could be somebody like Jean, who from Coromandel Independent Living Trust, who has retired after 30 years' work. Or it could be somebody like Jill, who is also heading away. Now, Jill has been nominated by Seaside Sue. And Jill is part of the Coromandel Patchwork and Quilters, has been since 2008. And over that time, she's been on the committee, she's been president, taught them techniques and all sorts of bits and pieces, and always generous with her time, according to Seaside Sue, and full of encouragement and helpfulness. But she's leaving the area soon, and we wish her all the best and would like to nominate her for this beautiful bouquet of flowers from Flowers on Pollen. So, yes, you are in the draw, Jill. That could be you that gets that. If you'd like to nominate somebody, head along to our website, cfm.co.nz, and just click on Contact Us, and that'll show you how to nominate.
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Drops of Jupiter on Coromandel's CFM. That's it for me for tonight. Alex is along after 7. I'll catch you back, all things being equal, tomorrow afternoon at 2. Have a great night. I'll leave you with some Kiwi music, eh? This is the Mutton Birds on CFM.

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1: Mostly cloudy tonight with a few showers and westerly winds. Tomorrow, fine southwesterlies. Wednesday, we're looking at more fine weather and westerlies developing in the afternoon. You're up to date with weather. Good evening. On the car-

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1: Well, coming up tonight on the 70s show, some Dave Edmunds, Wild Cherry, some Billy Joel, Kiwi music from Split Enz and the Pointer Sisters as well. In the meantime, let's get the show underway this week with a bit of Doobies. This is Long Train Running, Monday Night 70s here at CFM.

Originally recorded back in 1955. That's the 1970 version from Dave Edmonds and I Hear You Knocking. Originally, Dave was planning on recording the song Let's Work Together, but finding it had been recorded by Ken Heat, he decided to do I Hear You Knocking. So there you go. While cheering now, play the funky music at CFM.

0: Goodbye Stranger from British rock band Supertramp, written by Rick Davis. The song appeared on their sixth studio album, Breakfast in America, back in 1979. The lyrics present the optimistic view from a drifter. The Monday Night 70 show continuing on the way shortly. Some Pointer Sisters and Billy Joel. Also a bit of Kiwi music from Split Enz.
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Back from September 1977, a track from their studio album called Dysarrhythmia. It split ends in My Mistake. And it was their very first song to reach the top 20 chart position, reaching number 15 in Australia and number 21 here in New Zealand. All right, time to get your funk on now. This is the Commodores. I can feel it now, Monday night. It's Brickhouse at CFM.

0: best music variety on your radio. Monday Night 70s here on the Coromandel CFM as we look back to 1978 with our very own Dragon and their song, Are You Old Enough? And it was back on July 28th of 1978 that we first introduced to National Lampoon's Animal House movie, spoofing about 1960s college fraternities starring John Belushi, opened in US cinemas, produced with an estimated budget of $3 million. The Monday Night 70 show continuing, George Harrison and The Real Thing in just a moment here at CFM.
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2: You're warmly invited to be part of the Battle of Britain's 86th anniversary commemorations at the Thames Airfield this Sunday from 11 a.m. Over 3,000 British and Allied airmen fought in the Battle of Britain, including 140 New Zealanders who showed great integrity, courage and commitment. The first major win for the Allies in World War II. On this day, we'd like to remember them. The 86th anniversary of the Battle of Britain. This Sunday, Thames Airfield. All are welcome.
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Almost wrapping up the first hour of the Monday Night 70 show here on the Coromandel CFM. Looking back to 1976 with The Real Thing, You to Me Are Everything. And it was back July the 20th of 1976, the 7th anniversary of the Apollo 11 landing happened with Viking 1. An unmanned US planetary probe successfully lands on the surface of Mars. And what an appropriate song to play right now. This is David Bowie, Space Odyssey at CFM.

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1: It's just gone 8 o'clock. Weather for tonight for the Coromandel region. Mostly cloudy with a few showers and westerly winds. Tomorrow, fine southwesterlies. Wednesday, fine. And westerlies developing in the afternoon. You're up to date with weather. Good evening.
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1: What if you just joined us? Good evening. This is the Monday Night 70 Show here on the Coromandel CFM. Maxine Nightingale coming up shortly. Sills and Croft, got some hollies. Elvis Costello and Rod Stewart as well. In the meantime, this is Fleetwood Mac. Dreams. Monday Night 70s here at CFM.

You might remember British singer Sunita remaking that song back in 1989. There's the original from 1975, Maxine Nightingale, right back where we started from. It's the Monday Night 70 show here on the Coromandel CFM, and I just can't wait to feel this on my face. A summer breeze, not too far away, already in September. This is Seals and Crofts at CFM.

0: song that the band Will to Power made popular in 1991. There's the original back from 1975, 10cc, and I'm Not in Love. And it was back on January the 18th of 1975 that Barry Manilow scores his very first number one single with the song Mandy, selling over 75 million records over the course of his career. Monday Night 70s continuing in just a moment. Some LRB, some Hollies, and Elvis Costello.
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The Hollies sing about a long, cool woman in a black dress from 1972. 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And back in 1972, at the movies, watching things like The Godfather, Deliverance, The Poseidon Adventure. And if you enjoy a bit of comedy, things like The Heartbreak Kid and What's Up, Doc? Elvis Costello now. He's watching The Detectives at CFM.

0: Dr. Hook, when you're in love with a beautiful woman from 1979. Your local radio station, this is the Coromandel CFM on the Monday Night 70 show with Alex. And it was back on the 1st of July that Sony introduced us to the Walkman, Ghost and Sound, for the first time in Japan. Do you remember when you bought your first Walkman? I think for me it was about 1982 and I bought it in Fiji while on vacation with family. Oh my gosh, many, many years ago. UK Squeeze on the way shortly and some Eagles as well.
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almost wrapping up the Monday Night 70 show for another week here on the Coromandel CFM. From UK Squeeze, it is Cool for Cats. The latest in CFM news, sport and weather coming up at 9. Up after 9 o'clock, more of the Coromandel's best music variety and more of your requests as well. But in the meantime, Eagles, this is Take It Easy at CFM.

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1: In this update, Chris Luxon has laughed off the Greens' plan to break up the supermarket duopoly, calling it communistic. The Greens estimate setting up KiwiMart, which involves acquiring 120 stores and two distribution centres, would cost $2.8 billion. Luxon says the policy resembles communist Russia.
2: Some of us lived through the 1990s or grew up in that era. It sounds very Soviet to me, and I just think the thought of Hipkins and Swarbrick running a government-run supermarket, God help us.
1: New analysis suggests underinvestment in medicines could mean we're losing billions of dollars in economic growth. A Business NZ report finds every dollar invested returns nearly $2 to the economy and $1.15 to the Crown. It's primarily down to health gains, meaning people work more and are absent less, and reducing demand on the health system. Business NZ Chief Executive Catherine Rich says more funding would be transformational.
3: PharmAct already has over 130 medicines which it deems worthwhile to purchase in New Zealand, but can't for budgetary reasons.
1: New Zealand First Leader Winston Peters claims there could be big savings from shutting non-citizens out from superannuation. His party wants citizenship to become a requirement for super, stopping those on a resident visa receiving it from 2029. It claims under the current settings there are more than 42,000 non-citizen superannuitants. Peters says it's costing around $1 billion every year, which could be saved. ACT has expressed displeasure at revelations the Army is again working on a controversial bicultural policy, paused under former Defence Minister Judith Collins. The original policy appeared to require Army personnel to know a minimum number of Karakia and Waiata for promotion. It was paused in February when Collins was shown the framework by New Zealand First and ACT. Meeting notes obtained by Newstalk ZB show Army leaders received ministerial approval to work on the policy in the weeks after Collins left the role. ACT MP Todd Stevenson says it shouldn't be a priority.
4: Our Army actually needs to be focused on developing the skills, getting the hardware and other assets to be a modern fighting force.
1: That's news.
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1: In sport, rugby league, Te Māori Martin is pleased to be out of the injury rehab ward and back in the Warriors playing group. The classy utility didn't miss a beat in his return from a hamstring injury in the last round win over Manly. Despite having good company while rehabbing, Martin only has one place he wants to be heading into Saturday's first playoff against the Dolphins.
7: I had a pretty awkward time in rehab, eh? Jack of Ford in there, Rocco. Nah, to be honest, it sucks. It sucks to watch you. He's not a fan, so yeah, we're here now.
1: In rugby, the All Blacks are adapting to captain Adi Savia's departure from the South African tour after dislocating his right shoulder in the third test defeat to the Springboks. Assistant coach Neil Barnes says they have the depth, such as players like Wallace Setiti, to bounce back.
8: It's a big blow all the time, but that's why you have depth in your squad. I thought Wallace was pretty damn good when he came out too, so it's an opportunity for him to step up. We'll see how that rolls.
1: That's sport. I'm Tony Doe.
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9: It's a few minutes after 9 o'clock. Weather for tonight for the Coromandel region. Mostly cloudy with a few showers and westerly winds. Looking pretty good tomorrow. Fine weather, southwesterly winds and fine weather continuing into Wednesday with the westerlies developing in the afternoon. And a sneaky peek onto Thursday. It looks like those showers develop once again during the morning with westerly winds. You're up to date with news, sport and weather. Good evening.

UB40, Homely Girl, your local radio station, the Coromandel CFM. The last push is on to get their permanent 3D mammogram screening unit for the Coromandel residents based here in Whitianga. They certainly need your help. The petition is available to sign right now, but it does close very, very soon. Please note it closes Friday the 11th of September. There are plenty of places around the peninsula you can go in and sign the petition. There is Whitianga Grey Power, Foursquare Matarangi, as well as the Colville Junction store. Make sure to get in there and sign the petition before it's too late. CFM, good evening. I'm really close.

0: 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If you enjoy your Kiwi music, make sure to check out the sweet-ass Kiwi music show with my good friend Jason, back again this Thursday night from 7 o'clock. Whitney Houston and Paul Simon on the way shortly here at CFM.
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1: It's just gone 10 o'clock with Alex. Weather for tonight for the Coromandel region, mostly cloudy with a few showers and westerly winds. Tomorrow, fine weather, southwesterly winds, more fine weather for your hump day Wednesday, westerlies developing in the afternoon, and looks like it all turns to custard by Thursday with the showers developing once again by the morning with westerly winds. You're up to date with weather details. Good evening.

Katrina and the Wave. She's walking on sunshine, your local radio station. This is the Coromandel CFM. Well, next Monday is your next chance to win with Fabian on the Big Breakfast. Those double passes to Monument. That's right. Two double passes up for grabs every Monday to one seriously epic summer festival happening at the Corriglen Tavern Wednesday the 30th of December, featuring the likes of Lady Six, David Dallas, Team Dynamite, and much, much more. Big, huge thanks to Cam from Zoo Wild for hooking us up with these awesome tickets. This is Coldplay now. Feels like I'm falling in love at CFM.

Super Tramp and Dream on your local radio station, the Coromandel CFM. A quick reminder about that person standing on the side of the road holding up that stop and go sign. It's not just a road worker, it's somebody's mum, dad, daughter, brother, sister, friend or neighbour. Many people working on the road cruises are young Kiwis starting out learning new skills and building their careers. They deserve to be safe while working on the job. So when you see those temporary speed signs, slow down, stay alert and give our road workers the space they need. Dave Dobbin and Herbs now. 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
1: So mostly cloudy tonight with a few showers. Coromandel, also westerly winds. Tomorrow, fine southwesterly winds. Wednesday, fine again. Westerlies developing in the afternoon. And a look to Thursday, showers developing in the morning and westerly winds. You're up to date. Good evening.

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Cardigans and Love for your local radio station, the Coromandel CFM. Jude has another midday mixtape set to go for tomorrow afternoon during your lunch break. Coming up on tomorrow afternoon's show, songs that mention colours. UB40's in there, Visage, Michael Jackson and Prince as well. And coming up on Wednesday, hit songs that almost didn't get released. There's a song in there from Pearl Jam, The Supremes, Steve Miller and Carly Simon as well. All this and much more with Jude's Midday Mixtape this week here on CFM.

0: Sheryl Crow, If It Makes You Happy. Late Night Monday with Alex here on the Coromandel CFM. That is my lot. I'm out of here. Have yourself a great week, and I will see you Friday night at 7 o'clock.
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Wake up in paradise with the Coromandel CFM's Big Breakfast Show. We have the latest local news. I'll round up all the day's stories that you need to know, chat with locals from around our region, talk to local musos on Fridays with Friday Live, and of course, we play you the best music variety to start your day just right.

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0: There are always good sorts in the community who quietly go about helping others without a fuss. 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

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We have the latest local news. 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
2: In this update, the oil and gas industry is welcoming the first loans from the government's $200 million gas security fund. It's investing $23.5 million into two projects in Taranaki run by Todd Energy, including drilling a new well and assessing deeper gas at existing fields. Energy Resources Aotearoa CEO John Carnegie says the move could produce additional 4 petajoules a year, equivalent to the energy consumed by 120,000 homes.
3: It's not insignificant. And New Zealand has spent years talking about the gas supply problem. We're now putting money into projects that can help address it.
2: But Labor leader Chris Hipkins is not happy. He says the government shouldn't be signing up to new contracts so close to an election that will bind the hands of a future administration. A warning for Wellington City Council as it prepares to cut what the PSA describes as critical staff. In a bid to save more than $4 million, it's disestablishing 141 roles, 41 of which were already vacant, and creating 94. Not all staff will be eligible for some of these new jobs. Public Service Association Assistant Secretary Tom Buckley says 47 roles will still be affected, impacting some long-standing staff.
4: They've provided important support to a number of different areas, including climate change response, mana whenua engagement, resource consenting.
2: Wild weather affecting roads in the north and south. State Highway 6 is shut between Makaurora and Lake Hawea in central Otago after multiple slips, with escorted convoys operating 3 times a day where conditions allow. And in the North Island, State Highway 56 is closed at Ōpeki, south of Palmerston North, due to flooding. King Charles has authorised a letter to senior British officials clarifying that Harry and Meghan remain non-working royals despite their return to live in the UK. The letter says their position is akin to that of private citizens with commercial and charitable interests. That's news.
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2: In sport, North Harbour coach Jimmy Marr has revealed his side are stuck in an unprecedented bout of flu. They were forced to make 16 adjustments to their game day squad ahead of the 57-42 win over Northland. Marr says mass unavailability has seen trainings cancelled, combined with isolated meetings to stop the spread. He says the team doctor's been instrumental in containing the damage.
10: He's not supposed to, but he was coming in a couple of days last week trying to treat guys and help us out. And the different people have different sort of sicknesses. Some of them have gone the coughing route, some of them have gone the diarrhea route, so it's trying to separate them out.
2: England have appointed former batter Kevin Peterson to their white ball cricket coaching team with a view to the 50-over World Cup next year. That's sport. I'm Jodie Gill.
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7: Good morning, Coromandel CFM. It's Tuesday, the 8th of September, 6:05. Cloudy periods today and longer finer spells through the afternoon and evening. Marine forecast, southerly 20 knots is easing to southwesterly 15 around midday. Variable 5 knot winds by the evening. Moderate sea is easing around midday. Northerly swell of 1 metre is dying out. Today's high 17 degrees this afternoon in that sunshine. Currently under the clouds, 8 degrees in Waiomu, 8 degrees in Onemana.
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Well, it's definitely coffee o'clock, 6:10. Good morning, you're here with Fabian on The Big Breakfast Show. All thanks to the Coromandel Lifestyle Centre, 4 stores in 1 and always worth a visit on Joan Gaskell Drive. Bon Jovi on the way. We got some Seal, some Duffy. For now, it's the Scissor Sisters taking your mama out on the Coromandel's finest CFM.

0: John Bon Jovi singing with Bon Jovi, Living on a Prayer. Before that, we had the Scissor Sisters on your live and local. We are 6:19 on a Tuesday morning. A little bit cloudy, but I promise this afternoon getting much, much finer and the wind dying throughout the day. We've got a bin reminder coming up in about 6 minutes here on CFM.
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We're 6:25. It's the 8th of September, Tuesday morning. Time for a quick bin reminder. 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
1: In this update, the oil and gas industry is welcoming the first loans from the government's $200 million gas security fund. It's investing $23.5 million into two projects in Taranaki run by Todd Energy, including drilling a new well and accessing deeper gas at existing fields. But Labor leader Chris Hipkins is not happy. He says the government shouldn't be signing up to new contracts so close to an election that will bind the hands of a future administration. Wild weather is affecting roads in the north and south. State Highway 6 is shut between Makarora and Lake Hawea in central Otago after multiple slips, with escorted convoys operating three times a day when conditions allow. And in the North Island, State Highway 56 is closed at Orpeki, south of Palmerston North, due to flooding. King Charles has authorised a letter to senior British officials clarifying that Harry and Meghan remain non-working royals despite their return to live in the UK. The letter says their position is akin to that of private citizens with commercial and charitable interests. That's news.
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5: There are signs of confidence from Mercury Bay businesses as they reveal how they feel about the year ahead. At its recent annual meeting, the Mercury Bay Business Association asked members of the challenges they are currently facing and where they believe greater focus is needed. Now, a survey has revealed that more than 80% of those who responded feel confident about their business over the next 12 months. Identified amongst the challenges were the rising costs associated with doing business, this being the main concern. They also highlighted the need for stronger tourism and destination promotion. With many community groups around the region receiving council funding to operate, how they apply and receive funding is set to change. Justin Tuburn reports.
6: Community groups, charities and events are among those who could get a shake-up on how to receive council funding if a draft policy goes ahead. The draft community funding policy will replace what TCDC calls an outdated system of multiple funding mechanisms and unclear guidance on who can receive ratepayer money. The proposal outlines six types of funds that groups can apply for, with 80% of consultation responses supporting the simplified policy. Councillors are expected to make a decision on adopting the draft in the coming months. I'm Justin Tuburn for CFM Local News.
5: Down the road, Hauraki District Councillors will tomorrow consider changes to their district event fund at their monthly council meeting. A change has been mooted to funding which has been provided previously to assist the likes of traffic management at Santa Parades, the Go Waihi Beach Hop Warm-Up Party and Pyra's Highland Games. Staff are asking the councillors to now provide greater flexibility to event organisers rather than having the funding ring-fenced for a specific purpose. This means the $58,000 budget would be accessed through four application rounds each year for fixed annual allocations. International students may now become part of the Moana Tairi school roll, with a milestone having recently been achieved. The school is now a signatory to an international student accreditation code, which enables the foreign students to be taught there. A spokesman has posted that the exciting milestone will enrich the school culture and connect local students with the wider world. Grace O'Malley's Irish Inn in Whitianga opens daily at noon. I'm John Freer for Coromandel CFM.
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7: 6:36, cloudy periods but long fine spells this afternoon. Marine forecast, southerly 20, easing southwesterly 15 around midday, becoming a variable 5 knots this evening. Moderate sea easing around midday, northerly swell of 1 metre is dying out. Today's high 17 degrees, currently 8 in Waitakarudu and in Kaimarama.
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0: Loving a bit of Kiwi music. Given that feeling with LAB, it's the Coromandel's CFM. What is the time on the clock? I see coming up 6:45, actually. And I want to talk about our community notices, thanks to Smart Bins, because Hauraki Creatives, community groups, artists, you can now apply for the next round of Creative Community Scheme funding. 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

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Don't forget, the Whitianga Oceans Festival is just 2 weeks away. Tickets are selling well, and those early bird tickets, they've gone. The tickets only get more expensive closer to the gig, so book yours now. It's going to be a very fine event. Incredible music where Kai Moana seafood meets country food, sweet smoked meats as well. Coast meets country, and the country music on stage, the Western Guide, a bit of Brad Cox, some Vegas Brown, Automatic 80s. It's going to be a fantastic music and food festival in Whitianga. Go to oceansfestival.co.nz, get yourself some tickets. I can't wait to be emceeing the main stage for the first time for me up there. Round up your crew, grab your tickets. It's going to be brilliant. It's James Blunt, Coromandel CFM.

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2: In this update, a range of health challenges are front of mind for politicians going into the election. Representatives from across the political spectrum outlined their areas of focus at a Business NZ Health Forum in Auckland last night. Labour's Aisha Verrills focused on primary care and wants to make it just as easy for Pharmac to fund vaccines as new drugs.
3: Labour will solve that problem to make sure that the playing field within Pharmac is fair to vaccines.
2: New Zealand First, Casey Costello, says aged care reform is her top priority, with growing demand putting pressure on services.
4: We need to fix the system that will allow people to stay well longer.
2: Meanwhile, hints of an announcement today on National's replacement for a bed tax. The party's ditched the idea of a bed tax, causing dismay from Queenstown and Auckland's mayors, who claim the government already made a commitment to explore it. Nicola Willis has confirmed the international visitor levy will be used instead.
5: We do think the international visitor levy is the correct place to go to make sure that local councils can get more revenue to fund the extra costs associated with tourism.
2: And a slump for Labour in the latest Harold Motu research poll of polls, which puts the party at just under 28% support. The most recent model has National on just over 30%, New Zealand First and the Greens each on just over 11%, and ACT on 7.5%. The model predicts opportunity will easily enter Parliament, sitting on 8% after missing out in yesterday's Taxpayers' Courier poll. The poll of polls predicts a roughly 47% probability that the coalition could again form a government and a 41% chance of a left bloc wing. A surge in KiwiSaver hardship withdrawals is showing no signs of letting up. Latest inland revenue data shows financial hardship withdrawals have been outpacing those for first homes since 2022. Just over 5,000 hardship withdrawals were made in July this year, compared to about 4,600 for first homes. That's news.
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2: In sport, Springboks coach Rassie Erasmus has adjusted his team as they look to turn a 2-1 lead into a series victory against the All Blacks on Sunday. Elliot Smith reports.
8: Orne Vandenberg comes in at half-back, switching places with Kobus Reinach, who drops to the bench, while at full-back, Damian Willemser, who missed the third test through injury, returns, replacing Cheslin Colby, who drops out of the 23 with a broken jaw. Just the two changes, as again, Rassie Erasmus rolls out his big guns to try and take out the series in Baltimore. In Washington, D.C., with the All Blacks, Elliot Smith.
2: Formula One driver Liam Lawson will get a third straight chance to race for Red Bull, this time in Spain on Monday morning, as Isaac Adjar keeps recovering from his wrist injury. That's sport. I'm Jodie Gill.
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9: Atamaria, good morning. We're 7.05, Coromandel's CFM. 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Cloudy periods and longer fine spells throughout the afternoon. Marine forecast, we're becoming southwesterly 10 knots through the morning, easing to variable 5 knots for a time this afternoon and evening. Sea is slight, northerly swell of 1 metre is dying out. Today's high 17 degrees. Currently, we're 8 degrees in Kaiawa. We're 8 degrees at Te Rerenga.
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Bit of cold chisel this morning on the Coromandel's CFM. 7:10 is on the clock for a Tuesday morning, 8th of September. Our local news with John Freer and Justin Tuberin this morning at 7:30. The Mercury Bay businesses, they are feeling confident with more than 80% expecting a positive year ahead despite rising costs. Council funding is getting a bit of a shake-up in a new policy aiming to simplify how community groups and events access ratepayer money. And Hauraki's $58,000 events fund could change, giving organisers more flexibility over how the money is spent. Plus, a little great story of Moana Tidy School going international. Details at 7:30.

0: Loving a bit of Supertramp this morning on your live and local. Good morning, you're here with Fabian for the Big Breakfast Show. All thanks to the Coromandel Lifestyle Centre. We have our tide times coming up in 6 minutes. For now, the CFM job spot. Luke's Kitchen in Kuautunu. I was there for Father's Day on Sunday having a breakfast with my beautiful family, and they're looking to expand their team. 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
1: All right, we're a few hours away from the low tide. A low tide at 9.50 a.m. this morning. That's 9.50 for the low tide this afternoon. High tide at 4.25 p.m.

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1: In this update, a range of health challenges are front of mind for politicians going into the election, outlining their area of focus at a Business NZ health forum in Auckland last night. Labour's Aisha Vero is focused on primary care and wants to make it just as easy for Pharmac to fund vaccines as new drugs. New Zealand First Casey Costello says aged care reform is her top priority, with growing demand putting pressure on services. Meanwhile, hints of an announcement today on National's replacement for a bed tax. The party's ditched the idea of a bed tax, causing dismay from Queenstown and Auckland's mayors, who claim the government had already made a commitment to explore it. And a slump for Labour in the latest Harold Motu research poll of polls, which puts the party at just under 28% support. The most recent model has National on just over 30%, New Zealand First and the Greens each on just over 11%, and ACT on 7.5%. That's news.
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8: There are signs of confidence from Mercury Bay businesses as they reveal how they feel about the year ahead. At its recent annual meeting, the Mercury Bay Business Association asked members of the challenges they are currently facing and where they believe greater focus is needed. Now, a survey has revealed that more than 80% of those who responded feel confident about their business over the next 12 months. Identified amongst the challenges were the rising costs associated with doing business, this being the main concern. They also highlighted the need for stronger tourism and destination promotion. With many community groups around the region receiving council funding to operate, how they apply and receive funding is set to change. Justin Tuberin reports.
9: Community groups, charities and events are among those who could get a shake-up on how to receive council funding if a draft policy goes ahead. The draft community funding policy will replace what TCDC calls an outdated system of multiple funding mechanisms and unclear guidance on who can receive ratepayer money. The proposal outlines 6 types of funds that groups can apply for, with 80% of consultation responses supporting the simplified policy. Councillors are expected to make a decision on adopting the draft in the coming months. I'm Justin Tuberin for CFM Local News.
8: Down the road, Hauraki District Councillors will tomorrow consider changes to their district event fund at their monthly council meeting. A change has been mooted to funding which has been provided previously to assist the likes of traffic management at Santa Parades, the Go Waihi Beach Hop Warm-Up Party and Pyra's Highland Games. Staff are asking the councillors to now provide greater flexibility to event organisers rather than having the funding ring-fenced for a specific purpose. This means the $58,000 budget would be accessed through 4 application rounds each year for fixed annual allocations. International students may now become part of the Moana Tairi school roll, with a milestone having recently been achieved. The school is now a signatory to an international student accreditation code, which enables the foreign students to be taught there. A spokesman has posted that the exciting milestone will enrich the school culture and connect local students with the wider world. Grace O'Malley's Irish Inn in Whitianga opens daily at noon. I'm John Freer for Coromandel CFM.
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3: 7.36, the Coromandel's CFM. You're here with Fabian. Cloud clearing away to be a fine, fine morning and day. Marine forecast, we are heading southwesterly towards 10 knots later this morning, easing right down to variable 5 knots for a time this afternoon and evening. Sea is slight, northerly swell of 1 metre is dying out, with today's high being 17 degrees. We are 9 degrees in Ngatia, we are 9 degrees in Bowentown.
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0: It's the Coromandel's CFM. Hey, you're here with Fabian Kerepehi School. They're doing a bit of a fundraiser at the moment. If you follow them on Facebook, you'll see all the details. And come along for a housie on the 11th of October. They'll have 40 games plus a little bit of a supper as well. A light lunch provided with raffles. But Kerepehi School, they're raising funds for camp, so get along and support them. All details on their social media.
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2: In this update, the challenges facing our health system have politicians firing on all cylinders about the best approach to tackle them. Party representatives joined Business NZ in Auckland last night, putting forward their differing priorities. National Sam Uffendales talked up the need for private health care to sit alongside the public system to address large wait lists.
3: Making sure that proper contracts are given out to private providers so that they can invest properly.
2: The Greens' Huhana Lindens emphasised the need for better resourcing in primary and secondary care.
4: We can't ignore the shortages that are on the front line and the back office of our hospitals.
2: At least a dozen votes from one South Auckland street appear to have been fraudulently cast in last year's local elections, including one in the name of a woman who died in 2022. The legitimacy of October's Manurewa local board election has been questioned after anomalies and unusual voter turnout patterns were observed. The Herald spoken to residents of a Kainga Ora complex whose votes had been recorded, despite none of them recalling receiving ballot papers or voting. The findings add weight to recent whistleblower allegations of vote rigging and ballot theft under investigation by police. More in the pipeline after the government announced the first loans from its gas security fund. It's investing $23.5 million into two projects, including drilling a new well and accessing deeper gas at existing fields. Both will be run by Todd Energy, while there are 17 other proposals sitting on the government's desk. The Ministry of Social Development is citing an admin error after it told thousands of people struggling with hunger that food was not an essential need. Documents released to TVNZ show MSD has routinely used that reasoning to decline special needs grant applications for help with food over the past 6 years. The agency told our newsroom some categories the ministry uses are relevant to certain payments but not others, and in these cases the wrong option had been selected. That's news.
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2: In sports, Springboks coach Rassie Erasmus is banking on consistency of selection as his side looks to close out a series win over the All Blacks. He's made two changes to his 23 for Baltimore on Sunday. Mornay Vandenberg starts at halfback ahead of Kobus Reinach, while Damien Willemse replaces Cheslin Kolbe and his broken jaw at fullback. Erasmus says now is not the time for experimentation as they bid to capitalise on a 2-1 lead.
7: Try and keep continuity because it's not often that you get the opportunity to try and win a series against New Zealand.
2: Fifth seed Mira Ondrejva and qualifier Kenwin Zheng have advanced to the women's quarterfinals at the US Tennis Open. Zheng claimed seven consecutive games in the first set against Iga Swiatek after going 5-love down. That's sport. I'm Jodie Gill.
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8: 8.06, the Coromandel CFM. Tuesday, 8th of September, you're here with Fabian. And those clouds, they are clearing. It's going to be a fine day tomorrow as well. It's going to look beautiful and sunny. Marine forecast today, southwesterly is 10 knots. And easing to variable 5 for a time this afternoon and evening. Sea is slight. Northerly swell of 1 metre is dying out. Today's high 17 degrees, currently 9 in Hikutaya, 10 degrees at Whakaaro, Simpsons Beach.
9: Just add coffee. It's the Big Breakfast on the Coromandel CFM with the Coromandel Lifestyle Centre. 4 stores in 1 and always worth the visit.
8: Well, I had a really lovely email come through recently, and it has to do with the removal of one of my pet peeves. I'll tell you some details next. The

It's the Coromandel CFM Tuesday, the 8th of September. Yes, I got an email the other day. The Auckland Airport mobile app are going to be removing themselves. They're getting rid of the app to use the airport. And I think it's a great thing. I'm sick of being told to download apps for every bloody thing I do. If I travel, if I'm going into the big cities, it's, oh, you can't do this until you've downloaded the app for it and you scan a thing and you download another one. Then I can't remember my passwords half the time. I am hoping that this is the beginning of a trend for less apps having to be downloaded onto my phone. Hate my phone at the best of times. Hate having to download apps on it as well. So that's a good thing in my mind. Turning more to local news and updates, the Mercury Bay businesses are feeling pretty confident, more than 80% expecting a positive year ahead despite rising costs and council funding getting a little bit of a shake-up. Moana Taiari School is getting accreditation, allowing overseas students to join the school roll. Lots of good things going on there in the local news with John Freer and Justin Tuberin at 8:30 this morning on the Coromandel CFM. Time for a little bit of Atomic Kitten borrowing some music from Electric Light Orchestra. It's not Last Train to London, it's Be With You.

Tom McKinnon and Be With You on the Coromandel CFM. We're a quarter past eight for our Tuesday morning. That means you've got about 30 minutes to make sure your kids are at school, ready to do the learning before the adults get out and party, kids. When the kids go to school, honestly, we adults, we go mental out there at cafes, walking the streets, having fun on the beach, having festivals and parades, and then we have to get them all packed away before school finishes so you don't feel like you've missed out. All right, celebration shout-out is on the way in the next 4 minutes. If you want to join our fun, you can do so, cfm.co.nz/celebrations. Join the fun in 4 minutes right after some Blondie.

0: 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Thanks to Flowers on Pollen Thames. 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
1: 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More than just beautiful flowers and bouquets, but giftware and homewares as well. All right, it's Tuesday, the 8th of September, and some great birthdays I want to celebrate with you. First off, guitarist from the Fine Young Cannibals. Oh, she drives me crazy, Good Thing and Suspicious Minds. David Steele is 66 years old today, the guitarist from the Fine Young Cannibals. Martin Freeman, well, he's from The Office. He's Dr. John Watson. He was also Bilbo Baggins in The Hobbit. And Hitchhiker's Guide to the Galaxy, a pretty good thing behind Martin Freeman at 55 years old. Well, the artist known as Pink, using an exclamation mark for the eye, Alicia Moore, Pink, 47 years old today, an incredible career, starting as a teenager. Now, you know this name if you enjoyed the TV sitcom Home Improvement. Jonathan Taylor Thomas was born in Pennsylvania. He is born in 1981. He's 45 years old on this day today. If you're celebrating anything today with friends and family, enjoy the variety of music we have. Enjoy the variety of clouds getting out of the way for sunshine to peek down and warm us up through the afternoon. And again, shout out to the wonderful team at Flowers on Pollen.
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Oasis and Wonderwall on the Coromandel CFM. We're 8:26 on the clock. And a reminder, the celebration shout-out is after 8 o'clock every morning here on your Live and Local. So if you're keen to join the fun and celebrate and possibly win a beautiful bouquet with flowers on pollen in Thames, jump over to our Facebook page, the Coromandel CFM. Yesterday I put up a post showcasing some of their beautiful bouquets and a few lovely shots from around the store giving you a tease of what they have to offer. Go down to Flowers on Pollen and see what they have yourself as well on Pollen Street in Thames. They've been around for since 1948 in incredible part of our Coromandel community. And of course, while you're there, you can click the link and add somebody or yourself to our celebration shout out. Local news on the way next with John Freer and Justin Tuberin, some Jamiroquai and Valley Kids. Looking forward to that Kiwi music.

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1: In this update, more in the pipeline after the government announced the first loans from its gas security fund. It's investing $23.5 million into two projects, including drilling a new well and accessing deeper gas at existing fields. At least a dozen votes from One South Auckland Street appear to have been fraudulently cast in last year's local elections, including one in the name of a woman who died in 2022. The Herald spoke to residents of a Kainga Ora complex whose votes had been recorded, despite none of them recalling receiving ballot papers or voting. The Ministry of Social Development is citing an admin error after it told thousands of people struggling with hunger that food was not an essential need. Documents released to TVNZ show MSD has routinely used that reasoning to decline special needs grant applications for help with food over the past 6 years. Germany's far-right AfD party setting its sights on national success after a state election win. Preliminary results show the party is 3 seats short of an outright majority in Saxony-Anhalt and is now seeking support to govern. That's news.
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0: News, brought to you by Grace O'Malley's Irish Inn, your family-friendly restaurant on the Esplanade, Fitianga, open 7 days from midday.
1: There are signs of confidence from Mercury Bay businesses as they reveal how they feel about the year ahead. At its recent annual meeting, the Mercury Bay Business Association asked members of the challenges they are currently facing and where they believe greater focus is needed. Now, a survey has revealed that more than 80% of those who responded feel confident about their business over the next 12 months. Identified amongst the challenges were the rising costs associated with doing business, this being the main concern. They also highlighted the need for stronger tourism and destination promotion. With many community groups around the region receiving council funding to operate, how they apply and receive funding is set to change. Justin Tubrin reports.
2: Community groups, charities and events are among those who could get a shake-up on how to receive council funding if a draft policy goes ahead. The draft community funding policy will replace what TCDC calls an outdated system of multiple funding mechanisms and unclear guidance on who can receive ratepayer money. The proposal outlines 6 types of funds that groups can apply for, with 80% of consultation responses supporting the simplified policy. Councillors are expected to make a decision on adopting the draft in the coming months. I'm Justin Tubrin for CFM Local News.
1: Down the road, Hauraki District Councillors will tomorrow consider changes to their district event fund at their monthly council meeting. A change has been mooted to funding which has been provided previously to assist the likes of traffic management at Santa Parades, the Go Waihi Beach Hop Warm-Up Party and Pyra's Highland Games. Staff are asking the councillors to now provide greater flexibility to event organisers rather than having the funding ring-fenced for a specific purpose. This means the $58,000 budget would be accessed through 4 application rounds each year for fixed annual allocations. International students may now become part of the Moana Tairi school roll, with a milestone having recently been achieved. The school is now a signatory to an international student accreditation code, which enables the foreign students to be taught there. A spokesman has posted that the exciting milestone will enrich the school culture and connect local students with the wider world. Grace O'Malley's Irish Inn in Fitianga opens daily at noon. I'm John Freer for Coromandel's CFM.
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3: 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Cloud is clearing to fine this morning, and marine forecast has those southwesterlies 10 knots, easing down to variable 5 for a time this afternoon and evening. Sea is slight. Northerly swell of 1 metre is dying out, getting nice and smooth as the sun comes out today. Today's high will be 17 degrees. Currently we're 9 in Manaia, 10 degrees in Hikuai.
4: Poached, scrambled or fried. It's the Big Breakfast on the Coromandel CFM with the Coromandel Lifestyle Centre. 4 stores in 1.

Loving a bit of Jamiroquai this morning on the Coromandel CFM. In the next hour or so, we're going to catch up with Steve Tell from Grace O'Malley's Irish Inn. Keen to find out how my rugby picks have been. After 9.30, we're going to catch up with the wonderful Pauline Stewart of the Coromandel Informer. And what's happening at the Pāhonui Club? Well, you'll find out all those details after 10. For now, it's Kiwi music. This is Valley Kids, Stuck in My Head.

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1: 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We're going to have Brad Cox headlining. 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
1: Oh, right. I am looking forward to catching up with Steve Tull of Grace O'Malley's Irish Inn. We're going to catch up right after the Bee Gees. And you win again on the Coromandel CFM.

0: This is the Coromandel CFM. Good morning. You're here with Fabian. Welcoming back to the Big Breakfast Show. We have Steve Tull of Grace O'Malley's Irish Inn. We're talking NPC picks. How are you, Steve?
1: I'm not too bad. Carrying a bit of a shoulder injury, but I'll try and get over that.
0: All right, well, thank you for shouldering the burden of collating all of the stats as people come in, all the people involved in our NPC picks once again. With Grace O'Malley's, last week wasn't too good for me. How did I go over the weekend?
1: Okay, well, it wasn't too good for a lot of people. You managed to get 12 points. You're on 126 total, but unfortunately the top person is on 160. Yeah, the top points for the week were Ron and Aaron, who both got 27, and then there was 4 people on 21 and 10 people on 18. The rest were down to 6s and 9s and things like that. So it was a tough week. Manawatu, for a start, are winning again. Nobody expected it. And one of the other teams falling over and going the wrong way. So
0: what I noticed was that the last weekend we had was a lot of people that were neck and neck on the table. So it's people that were side by side, and it's hard to split them when you get those rounds where top of the table versus the bottom, you can sort of make a prediction. But it seemed that almost every game were next door neighbours on that ladder.
1: Yep. There's some big upsets there. Canterbury, for some reason, has just decided not to play properly and then all of a sudden played well. So who knows? And getting the margins right is the hard part.
0: Absolutely. Well, it seems like a few people do know what's going on a bit more than me. So who are our top three at the standings at the moment?
1: Okay, Wendy used to be in front by 2 points, but Gary Wheeler has taken over from her. He's on 160 and Wendy's on 159. Then we've got Terry Carter on 153 and Marlene Hill on 149. And closely followed by Ron on 147 and Baz Green on 146. So it's all pretty tight there.
0: And where are you sitting? You're still above me by a little bit?
1: Yep, I'm with Barbara, my wife, and Debbie and Gordy. I'm on 141, so a little bit above you now.
0: A little bit above. All right, I'll catch you next week. Let's catch up maybe on Thursday or Friday and prepare for another bit of rugby picks with Grace O'Malley's Irish Inn. Appreciate your time as always.
1: Thank you very much, Fabian. You have a good day.

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2: In this update, growing pressure on Social Development Minister Louise Upston to front up after more than 8,000 people were told food is not an essential need. One News reports the Ministry of Social Development used that reasoning to decline special needs grant applications for food over the past 6 years. MSD says it was an administrative error, but Upston has declined an interview. A Northland leader warns New Zealand must act now on the threat posed by fentanyl to prevent a crisis similar to that in North America. Last year, the US Centers for Disease Control and Prevention said drug overdoses remain the leading cause of death for Americans aged 18 to 44. Lachlan Rennie has more.
3: A ministerial advisory group on transnational serious and organized crime report last year warned opioids such as fentanyl are posing a growing threat. Otangarei Trust Chief Executive Martin Kapoor told the Northern Advocate he believes the spread of the drug is inevitable. He says education would be critical to stop the drug taking hold as meth has.
2: Germany's far right, AfD, is piling pressure on parties to work with them after a state election win. Preliminary results show the party is 3 seats short of an outright majority in Saxony-Anhalt. However, most German political parties refuse to work with the AfD. Belief there's something pointed in King Charles reasserting Harry and Meghan's position in the royal hierarchy. The King has authorised a letter to senior British officials saying the Duke and Duchess of Sussex, now back in the UK, will remain non-working royals and won't use the titles His or Her Royal Highness. The letter also says operational security concerns should be directed to the relevant police authorities and have nothing to do with him. The BBC's Daniela Ralph says it's an interesting intervention from King Charles.
4: The reality is we may be in a situation where the King and Queen are out on public duties and Prince Harry is as well. And so I think it's a reminder to those official bodies that Harry and Meghan have no official status here in the UK.
2: That's news.
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2: In sport, Mira Ondrejva and Ken Win Xiang have advanced to the women's quarterfinals at the US Tennis Open. Craig Gabriel reports.
7: Xin Chun Wen is the first woman qualifier to reach the US Open quarters since Emma Raducanu in 2021. She went on to win the title. You wonder if Xing is starting to dream. She staged an incredible comeback from 5-love down in the first set to beat Iga Swiatek 7-5-6-3. It's just the second time from 9 matches that she's beaten Swiatek. But at the same time, Mira Andreeva came from a set down to beat Anastasia Potapova 5-7-6-4-6-3. Potapova falling very heavily near the end of the match.
2: Formula One driver Liam Lawson has been handed the keys to a Red Bull for his third straight race, this time the Spanish Grand Prix on Monday morning, as Isaac Ajar's wrist injury continues healing. That's sport. I'm Jodie Gill.
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8: 9.05, the Coromandel's CFM. Cloud is clearing to fine this morning. Marine forecast, southwesterlies 10 by the late morning, easing variable 5 for a time this afternoon and evening. Sea is slight. Northerly swell of 1 metre is dying out. Today's high, 17 degrees, currently 9 in Pudidi. It's 10 degrees on Pumpkin Hill.
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8: 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Now, after 8 o'clock, we have our celebration shout-out, and we celebrated a few great birthdays today. One of them is a happy birthday to David Steele of the Fine Young Cannibals, 66 years old today. Now, before finding the singer Roland Gift, Steele and Andy Cox of the band reportedly listened to more than 500 singers, and thankfully they feel they found the correct one. Here is the Fine Young Cannibals celebrating the birthday of David Steele. This is Ever Fallen in Love?

Happy birthday to David Steele, the guitarist for Fine Young Cannibals, 66 years old today. All right, continuing the theme of celebrations, we have a bit of music here from Avicii. Now, sadly passed away many years ago, but it would have been his 37th birthday today. When he first played this at Miami's Ultra Festival, the EDM crowd was not impressed by the acoustic guitar sound, and, well, I guess he clearly proved them wrong. It's a huge hit with Wake Me Up and Avicii on the Coromandel Sea.

0: 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Thanks to Philip Hart, Chartered Accountant, on the Coromandel CFM.
1: All right, we love our local artists. Thank you so much, Philip Hart, for bringing them along to our station. This is Noor Peach, born and bred in Waiomu, studied at university, a great music degree, and wrote some beautiful songs while there, and is continuing to perform and write to this very day. Great muso. This is Rainfall on the Coromandel CFM. Local artist, Noor Peach. Mr. Big on the way next, Coromandel CFM.

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1: 20 minutes away from our low tide today, 9:50. We're going to hit that low tide this afternoon, 4:25. We'll hit our high for the day. Roscoe, this song is for you. Thank you for your song request. 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

0: That's Marty here. Good morning and welcome. Pauline Stewart of the Coromandel Informer. How are you going?
1: I'm going very well, considering my great age.
0: Well, it's a little bit chilly outside. However, that sun is shining down.
1: Spring, Fabian. It's spring.
0: Let's go on to the Coromandel Informer. What's the front page?
1: Yes, it's out today. And it's full this time, Fabian. I had to squeeze lots of things I didn't want to miss out into spaces. So there's a great variety. But on the front page are the Coast Guard graduates, 10 young people, young adults, although still at school. And we must congratulate them, because we often say everyone's scrolling, everyone's, you know, not doing things. But actually, those young people for 12 weeks really have to prove so much about radio operations, first aid, survivability in the water, so many aspects that aren't part of your normal life, because, as Stuart Brown says, it's about saving lives, Coast Guard work. And so there are 10 graduates, and two of the trainers are just high school students themselves who've been through the course before. So I think it's a great asset to our community, and I wanted them to get featured and acknowledged.
0: Well, that's a wonderful start. Well, open up the pages. What have we got inside?
1: Imagine. That's the heading. It's not about imagining something that's not possible. It's about imagining something that is possible. And it's part of this vision exercise that a group of people, not just in Mercury Bay, but in all the town centres, are working at what is their long-term plan. But it's not just about gutters and street lights. It's got to be about things that capture people's imaginations and bring other people to the peninsula. So this is one very strong imaginative vision that is about a sailing academy in Whitianga, but would serve internationally. That's all I can say.
0: Okay.
1: And dig deep into that.
0: I do like my imagination. Go on, give me one more little tidbit.
1: Well, there's a very interesting story about a mural that is no longer there, but it was a mural that attracted a great deal of attention, done when Noel Hewlett and Nicola Hewlett had the grocery store, 27 metres by, I think, 6 metres this mural was, telling the story of the peninsula through kauri, through gold, through sailing. And it had to be covered up because of water damage and things like that. But the daughter of the person who painted that mural is coming to Whitianga, and she is doing, she's written a book about the story of that was unfolded in that mural. And it's quite fascinating. So that's Coralie Daniels, and she's coming to speak to the Historical Society and a book signing at the library. So there's an article about her. I'm fascinated by it, and had looking at all of the different sections of the mural, it was really something. But people were sad to see it go, but water damage and time do that. But there's so many articles about coming events, from the Oceans Festival to the fishing night next weekend, which is quite a big thing because they're celebrating their 70th anniversary with their AGM. So lots of people coming into town for that and going to everything, which I think's great. You know, go to the Oceans Festival, go to something else at night. And big events at Whangamata and in Thames, the Auckland Youth Choir. Fabian, it'll be such a very busy weekend. Two weekends coming up, so, and the Battle of Britain as well, all covered in the paper.
0: You're all giving me so much to imagine. I guess I don't need to imagine it. I need to get my hands on the paper this afternoon.
1: Yes, you do.
0: You have a lovely morning. Thanks for your time.
1: Thank you, Fabian.

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1: All right, it's back again. 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It's happening 3rd and 4th, the Saturday and Sunday in October. 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

0: 9:47 Tuesday morning. You're here with Fabian. Gotta Love Lady Madonna and the Beatles. One of the best hits from the 60s. Nelly Furtado is on the way, and then a bit of Kiwi music as well with 660.
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2: In this update, questions over how a Ministry of Social Development category exists saying that food isn't essential. One News reports MSD told more than 8,000 people that food is not an essential need as it declined special needs grant applications for food over the past 6 years. MSD says it was an administrative error, while Minister Louise Upston has declined to comment. Green MP Ricardo Menendez-March says the number of clients seeking hardship assistance has doubled over the past 2 years and the application process isn't easy.
3: MSD may claim that they approved the vast majority of hardship grants for food, but what it doesn't account for is, for example, the people that had to wait hours at the phone to even get that assistance, and it was cut. The disabled people who actually couldn't get the support.
2: More positive news from another of Upston's portfolios, tourism. The regions are getting a boost with the aim of enticing international visitors to stray from the Golden Route. The government's putting $5 million into six campaigns to attract North American, Chinese and Australian tourists to the regions at off-peak times. The tourism minister says showcasing regional food, wine and experiences spreads the benefits of tourism growth into more communities. Auckland Unlimited destination director Annie Dundas says one of the biggest challenges is tourists sticking to the main destinations.
4: This money provides us an incredible opportunity to really start to show what is happening out and about in regional New Zealand.
2: ACT leader believes tonight's carbon auction will expose a policy that has lost touch with economic reality. The government currently sets a minimum auction price for carbon units, which currently sits at around $71. ACT's campaigning on scrapping the arbitrary net zero 2050 target and instead tying our emissions cap to a trade-weighted average. David Seymour says no rational buyer will pay the government's price when the same units are significantly cheaper on the secondary market. The last six government-run carbon auctions have failed to sell a single unit. King Charles has clarified that Harry and Meghan will remain non-working royals and won't be able to use the titles His or Her Royal Highness. That's news.
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2: In sport, Springboks coach Rassie Erasmus has made two changes to his 23 as they look to close out the test series against the All Blacks in Baltimore on Sunday. Mornay Funderburg replaces Cobus Reinach at halfback, with the latter dropping to the bench. Damien Willemse returns from a week injured to replace Cheslin Colby and his broken jaw at fullback. Double specialist Erin Routliffe and playing partner Aldila Suchiadi are through to the quarterfinals of the women's draw at the US Tennis Open. And 95-year-old former Formula One boss Bernie Ecclestone has been helping police and customs officials with their inquiries at a Portuguese airport. He's denied being arrested after arriving from Switzerland with a shotgun that he claims was intended for use in a clay pigeon shooting competition. That's sport. I'm Malcolm Jordan.
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8: Well, the clouds are clearing and it's going to be a lovely fine day today for the Hauraki Coromandel. Marine forecast, the southwesterly is going down to 10 knots later this morning, right down to variable 5 knots for a time this afternoon and evening. Sea is slight, northerly swell of 1 metre is dying out, and today's high 17 degrees. Currently we're 11 in Ruamahanga, 14 degrees at Otama.
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8: Yep, absolutely love the Coromandel Lifestyle Centre. They bring us the best music variety on the Big Breakfast Show. They're bringing us the new Radicals, some Teddy Swims and some Steve Winwood. For now, it's Tina Turner. And I'll be catching up with Mark Milmine of the Coromandel Lifestyle Centre in the next 7 minutes here on the Coromandel's CFM.

0: Welcome back to the Coromandel CFM and welcome to Mark Milmine of the Coromandel Lifestyle Centre. How are you doing?
1: Good morning, Fabian. I'm great, thank you.
0: Really cool to see you. The weather's perking right up. We've hit spring, so the store must be having a few updates.
1: Yes, well, as you know, we've got four stores in one and they're always having a promotion in each department. We've got a couple that have landed for the Hawkeye Informer readers. You'll see four promotions there, but I really want to lift out two this morning. Mm-hmm. First one is in our Beds R Us store. We have our spring savings sale and as part of that, we have a run out on our top performing bed. That's the Sleepyhead Sanctuary range. And that is on run out. There's new models coming in the new year. So it's 55% off the entire Sanctuary range. But for our floor models, we're clearing those at 60% off. So that's awesome buying. If anyone's in the market for a high-end bed, now is the best time to act between now and Christmas.
0: All right, fantastic. So Beds R Us, massive. You call it a run-out sale. I mean, so new models are coming in, so they have to go.
1: They have to go, and they're going off the floor at 60%. If you want a new one from the factory, 55% off, but 60% off for the floor models.
0: Perfect. All right, and what's happening in your appliances?
1: Yeah, 100% Thames and Fittianger, both having our blackout sellout sale this coming weekend, and that's our biggest promotion between now and Black Friday. Listeners will remember that Black Friday is probably the biggest appliance sale of the year now, and that's at the end of November. So this is our biggest sale between now and then. And we've also heard that some of our competitors are going hard this weekend too. So we're putting on top of that a spend and save promotion, which means customers who are buying multiple items can save even more. So you spend $1,000, you get an extra 3% off. You spend $7,000, you get 6% off. And that's all cumulative. And AA members too, remember that 100% has a promotion with AA, and AA members get an extra 5% off top of that. So canny customers can shop this coming weekend, Thursday through to Tuesday, and get an extra 11% off for those active AA members.
0: Wow, so there's definitely a lot going on, definitely worth your time. And of course, if you're not in the market for those appliances and beds, as you say, four stores in one, I want to talk to you at some point in the future about the barbecues and outdoor entertainment. You really cover it all at the Coromandel Lifestyle Centre, Joan Gaskell Drive.
1: Yeah, we do. Look forward to it. Thanks, Fabian.

0: very funky from the late 80s with Steve Winwood, Higher Love. It's 10:24, Tuesday the 8th of September. Rag and Bone Man on the way shortly with some Human. A little bit of Kiwi music with some Dragon is also on the cards. And then hopefully I will be catching up with Summer from the Palmanui Club. Haven't caught up with Summer in a wee while, so keen to find out what's happening at the club. All good events. And obviously they're preparing for, once again, a huge Palmanui Club Summer series. So I might put that to her as well. Find out all the details in the next 10-15 minutes together on the Coromandel CFM.
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0: Good morning, it's the Coromandel CFM. You're here with Fabian. On the line right now, we have Summer from the Paunui Club. How are you doing, Summer?
1: Yeah, good, Fabian. Long time no chat. It's great to be back on the airwaves.
0: Well, the winter illness did bring me down for a wee bit, but I'm on the way up the stairs of recovery.
1: Good to hear.
0: Now, you've had a massive winter. You put on so many events. I know Father's Day was a great weekend out for you as well. But this is the calm before the storm. That's the language I'm hearing, isn't it?
1: Correct, yeah. So, a bit of a quieter September. Obviously, the club's always buzzing with all the live sports on air that we've got at the moment. There's some exciting things coming up. Obviously, this Saturday, the Warriors are against the Dolphins. I think it's going to be a busy, busy night at the club. And, of course, you know, same old, we've got the bistro open. And a very exciting thing that's happening at the moment is our new all-weather bowling green. And they are well ahead of time. If you get the chance, if you're here in Paunui, come and check it out and come and check out the progress. They're doing so well and it's going to be so exciting. Stay tuned to hear the launch day of that because that's going to be a big one. It's looking fantastic so far. So that's heading into a really, really good summer and a really, really, really busy October, obviously.
0: Well, what can you tease me for the coming months? What are things that people in the community might want to be involved in or just put in their calendars early?
1: Right, so obviously school holidays kick off on the 26th of September, so that will lead us into our kids' bingo, which is always fantastic. October's going to be really, really busy. We have got the famous Anita Wiglet that is doing our drag bingo, and those tickets are flying out the door. So we might actually add some extra tickets to it. That's not until the 24th of October, so that's Labor weekend, which is going to be really big. In between all of that, we're going to have some excellent live music acts. Like I said, the bistro's open. It's getting sunnier. Mini putt is always busy. Golf is always on the go. And like I said, when we've got that bowling green open, it's going to be awesome.
0: Oh, sounding really positive. And what about specifics towards that summer when people are looking at that Christmas, New Year period?
1: Well, obviously we've got our famous Paunui Summer Series, which I'm really excited about and I don't want to give too much away, but we're working on that already to get things locked in. So historically, we've had all sorts of events, as you know. This summer is going to be a little bit different because we're adding a whole lot of different things, but I won't say too much. All I'll say is stay tuned. Check out our Facebook page. We're going to change the website a little bit just to really focus on that summer series to let you know exactly what's going to be in the pipeline. It's very exciting, I'll tell you that.
0: All right, Summer, loving it. And just lastly, I've seen an ad on your website. You're hiring for a new kitchen crew chef. Is this right?
1: Correct. Yes, we are. We're looking for a chef superstar. We've had some excellent staff here, some great French travellers that have been unbelievable, that have been helping. Unfortunately, because they want to come and see all of New Zealand, they are taking off and we would love someone, if they were interested, to come and jump on our team here in the bistro.
0: Well, all those details, Summer from the Paunui Club, are all on the website, paunuiclub.co.nz. Appreciate your time as always.
1: Thanks, Fabian.

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1: Well, term three is almost wrapped up. A couple of weeks to go, and then we'll be going to the school holidays before that exam season for kids, and we start preparing for a lovely Christmas. Kicking off these school holidays for Saturday, the 26th of September, it's a community open day at the Coromandel Museum. Getting ready to open the doors for a very special day to start the new season. New displays, new information, great opportunity to connect with your local history. Everyone is welcome with the community open day, Coromandel Museum, Saturday, 26th of September. Time for a bit of Timberland, One Republic. Some Kiwi music with Hannah Mae is on the way next.

0: Yes, we love our Kiwi music, and Hannah May does some beautiful stuff with the guitar and the piano, a really great multi-instrumentalist there. We are 10:49 for Tuesday, almost time for me to love and leave you, handing over to that wonderful voice of Jude. Before we get there, though, we got some Duran Duran and, hey, a little bit of Beyonce.
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2: In this update, Chris Hipkins admits Labour isn't polling as high as he'd like. This morning's latest Herald poll of polls has Labour on 28%, behind National on just over 30%. Yesterday's latest Taxpayers Union Courier poll has Labour on just under 26%, below National on 29%. Hipkins says the party still has work to do.
3: I'd like to see some of the poll numbers better. We're out there working hard to make sure we get those poll numbers up. The election campaign's really kind of starting to heat up now. We've got more policy coming out.
2: Meanwhile, National's Nicola Willis says their party is sticking to its game plan to drum up support.
4: To keep talking about our plan to fix the basics and build the future, to highlight the proposals of the opposition parties to impose more taxes.
2: Growing pressure on Social Development Minister Louise Upston to front up after more than 8,000 people were told that food is not an essential need. One News reports the Ministry of Social Development used that reasoning to decline special needs grant applications for food over the past 6 years. MSD says it was an administrative error, but Upston has declined an interview. Green MP Ricardo Menendez-March says she needs to explain why a box saying that food isn't essential exists in the first place.
5: It is a political choice to have a minister not fronting up to media to explain why food was treated as not an essential and why under her watch the clients for hardship assistance for food have doubled.
2: Labour is vowing to review the emissions trading scheme if elected, claiming it's currently broken. The review will reconsider the role of forestry, develop new rules to stop whole farm conversions, and identify changes to incentivise emissions reductions. Stewart Island's sole airline is getting a loan from the government to refurbish and return an old aircraft to service. Southeast Air will receive a $640,000 loan from the Regional Infrastructure Fund to boost its fleet from 4 planes to 5. Full and staged closures continue for weather-stressed roads, including State Highway 56 at Orpiki near Palmerston North, State Highway 1 at Weld Pass south of Blenheim, and State Highway 6 between Makarora and Lake Hawea in central Otago. That's news.
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2: In sport, Squash's World Championships are set to make a racket on 40 courts across Auckland in February 2028, the same year the sport debuts at the Los Angeles Olympics. Paul Cole is thrilled to get a home court shot at an elusive title. The current world number two expects the tournament to boast engaged crowds, particularly surrounding the glass court set for installation at the International Convention Centre. All Blacks coach Dave Rennie has declared his side has a final big performance in them as they prepare for the fourth test against the Springboks in Baltimore on Sunday. The squad have landed in Washington, D.C., needing a win to draw the series 2-2. Rennie gave his players a day off overnight after a travel haul from Johannesburg. That's sport. I'm Malcolm Jordan.
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7: Good morning. The weather will improve as the day goes on. A little bit cloudy at first, but more sun this afternoon. Southwesterlies in a high of 17 degrees, dropping down to a cooler 4 overnight. Tomorrow, fine light winds and a high of 16 degrees. On the water today with the marine forecast, southwest 10 knots, easing to variable 5 knots for a time in the afternoon and evening. Seas slight.
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0: 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Cheers to Coastwood Homes, specialising in Lockwood Homes. Jude's my name, keeping you company on this this bit of a cloudy looking day, bit of sunshine, bit of this, bit of that. Won't be cold though, around about the 17, 18 degree mark. CFM's job spot is coming up very shortly if you're looking for a new job, as well as a bit of a chat. I'm going to be talking to Alan from a Coromandel Bowling Club. They're having an opening day soon and I just want to find out what's going on in Coro Town.
1: Let's go, girls.

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0: CFM with Jude and heading to Coromandel Town right now, having a chat to Alan Nicholson from the Coromandel Bowling Club. Good morning, Alan. Now, I believe you're having a bit of an open day coming up soon. Tell me, what can people expect?
1: Well, it's just an open day, an introduction for bowls, and we're just sort of trying to encourage people onto the greens and a little bit of exercise, a little bit of socialising in a great environment, really.
0: It's a whole lot of fun. I've tried it at Business House with CF. The thing I struggled with was bias. You know, I think I'm going that direction. I'm going over there, and then it goes way the heck somewhere else. It's a bit embarrassing, but it's a whole lot of fun. It's very social as well. And the perception is you need to be quite, senior to play bowls. But it's not true, is it?
1: No, it's not. If you had a look at the Commonwealth Games, you'll see that the average age of the people competing for their countries was a lot younger than I actually thought as well. Yeah, there's a lot of young people coming through playing it, and it's a sport that anybody from any age, any ability, you can take up. It's not too hard on the body, and it's not too hard on the brain, and it's not too hard on the pocket. It's a great social game. There's going to be some socialising, and there'll be people from the club who are there to help anyone that comes down and you know, like yourself, doesn't know where the bias and doesn't know the matter of the rules. It's just a matter of going down there and being prepared to enjoy yourself.
0: So what do people need shoe-wise?
1: The only real thing with shoes is because it's a green, nothing with a heel, so flat-soled shoes.
0: Can you imagine that? The old stiletto. Oh, poor greenkeeper.
1: I mean, the stilettos look great, but they just put holes in the ground.
0: Yeah, not so
1: but
0: good.
1: But no, so just flat-soled shoes. Sandals would be okay. We sort of get away from bare feet because the heel tends to put a bit of a dent in the green as well, but sandals will be fine.
0: So remind me again, what day, what time, and whereabouts?
1: So it's at the Coromandel Bowling Club. It's on Sunday the 13th, and at an 11 o'clock start, so we'll be open there from sort of like 10:30 onwards. If anyone wants us, just turn up, and we'll be ready to go at 11 o'clock.
0: And open for anybody?
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1: The New Zealand Blood Service is doing a bit of a roadie around the Coromandel with the team in Whitianga tomorrow and Thursday, Pairoa on the 17th of September, and they'll be heading to Thames and Te Aroha next month. So if you're able to give blood, it's a pretty amazing thing to do, really. 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

CFM with Jude. Now, coming up on today's midday mixtape after news, sport and weather, we're getting a little bit colourful today, if you'd like. I'm going to be checking out songs with colour in the title. We've got red, we've got grey, we've got white and a purple as well, all lined up for you. So, yeah, four colours, four great songs and hopefully a little bit of colour to brighten up your Tuesday. Right now, it's Shaboozy with a bar song, Tipsy.

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2: In this update, National's promising to give councils funding from the International Visitor Levy after breaking its deal with Auckland Council to explore a possible bed tax. Overseas tourists are charged the $100 levy when they apply for a travel authority or visitor visa, and it's currently funneled into conservation and tourism. Political reporter Troy Matich has more.
3: If re-elected, National's promising to cap the conservation share at $100 million a year and tourism's at $50 million. The rest will go directly to councils based on the share of international visitor guest nights they host.
2: Opposition leader Chris Hipkins says pricing is not Labor's first port of call for reducing farming emissions. Farmers don't pay for livestock emissions through the emissions trading scheme, despite more than a decade of plans to phase it in. In 2019, it was delayed until 2025, then delayed indefinitely by the current government. Hipkins says new farming tech is helping.
4: We want to reduce agricultural emissions. We think that we can work with farmers to do that without putting a price on methane.
2: Food banks say more people than ever need help. Documents released to One News show in the past 6 years, more than 8,000 special needs grant applications for help with food have been declined on the grounds that food wasn't an essential need. MSD says using that reasoning was an administrative error. New Brighton Food Bank founder Trudy Burrows says demand is surging.
5: No one comes to the food bank because they want to. If you're willing to go through that process, then surely you need it.
2: No major breakthroughs from discussions between Ukraine President Volodymyr Zelensky and US envoys. Steve Witkoff and Jared Kushner have flown to Kiev for the first time since Russia launched war more than 4 years ago, following a meeting with Vladimir Putin in Moscow. Recent attacks on Kiev have forced residents to head to shelter as many as 13 times a day. Ukraine had asked for a ceasefire, but former US ambassador to NATO, Kurt Volker, told the BBC Russia agreed to stop attacks on Kiev while envoys were there.
6: So it is clear who is the party interested in war and which is the party interested in peace.
2: That's news.
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2: In sport, All Blacks coach Dave Rennie has declared his side has a final big performance in them as they prepare for the fourth test against the Springboks in Baltimore on Sunday. The squad have landed in Washington, D.C., needing a win to draw the series 2-2. Rennie gave his players a day off overnight after a travel haul from Johannesburg.
9: Just to freshen up mentally. We've had leaders' meetings and that early, try to give the guys a day off. But, you know, there's massive emotional disappointment, but you know, there's a lot to play for in our minds.
2: Squash's World Championships are set for Auckland in February 2028, the same year the sport debuts at the Los Angeles Olympics. 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